Soaring into the weekend with the Rocket Band, Sir Elton John, here on the Classic Hit Station. Happy Saturday. I'm Ray Michaels. Rolling into another hour of great songs for your Saturday night. Here's one from Queen.

0: Tom Petty and the Heartbreakers here on Saturday night. Welcome to the weekend. Got the great music rolling for you here at the Classic Hit Station. I'm Ray Michaels, lining up this hour with some great stuff from the Jay Giles Band. We'll get some Billy Joel on for you, and Aerosmith, Matchbox 20, and more all coming up.
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10: The forecast on 92.1 The Axe is brought to you by the all-new Mucky Dogs Pub in Lerna. 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
11: Sunday will be mostly sunny with a high near 92 and a south wind of 7 to 11 miles per hour. The night turns partly cloudy with a low around 71. Monday is sunny and hot, reaching a high near 96, with a south-southwest wind up to 11 miles per hour. The night stays mostly clear with a low around 76.
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0: My blood runs cold. My angel is the centerfold. Peter Wolf and the Jay Giles Band here on the Classic Hit Station. 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And that's good for realism, but it could get annoying, especially if you have to pay today's gas prices.
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0: Steven Tyler and Aerosmith. Dude, looks like a lady here on the Classic Hit Station. Looks like we're ready for another hour of great tunes for a Saturday night. You ready? Let me get things rolling with Grand Funk coming up next.
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Sting of the Police kicking off another hour of Classic Hits on a Saturday night. I'm Ray Michaels. Hey, how you doing? Hope you're having a great weekend. Thanks for making us part of it. Let me play some more of those hits you love. Here's one from the Steve Miller Band.

0: After the fire and don't turn around. Uh-oh, it's the commissar here on a Saturday night. Boy, we had the commissar and the police in one set. I hope we're not developing a theme here. Happy weekend to you. I'm Ray. And let's make Saturday more fun with more classic hits, The Cars, Glenn Frey, CCR, and more coming up this hour.
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10: The forecast on 92.1 The Axe is brought to you by the all-new Mucky Dogs Pub in Lerna. 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
11: Sunday will be mostly sunny with a high near 92. South winds at 7 to 11 miles per hour, gusting to 20. Overnight lows around 71. Monday turns sunny and hot, reaching near 96. Southwest winds at 8 to 11 miles per hour, gusting to 18. Monday night stays clear with a low near 76.
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0: classic hit from Glenn Frey, and the heat is on a Saturday summer night. Here it's Ray with you on the radio. If you're the type of person that likes to, well, kind of nosh while you're in front of your computer, maybe while playing games or doing work, if you snack while typing, microbiologists say your keyboard is probably a lot dirtier than you think. Have you ever thought of that? They say the combination of food residue and saliva from your fingers can turn your keyboard into a bacteria cafeteria. That's a frightful thought, isn't it? I don't think about those things unless somebody points it out. Maybe you should step back from the old computer monitor while you're noshing on your nachos. Just a thought. But don't go too far. Got some great tunes on your radio. CCR will make Mary proud. Coming up here in minutes.
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playing those songs you love here back to back on the Classic Hit Station. Saturday night, rolling on here with Ray on your radio. I'm lining up another hour of great tunes at Skinner coming up here, Peter Gabriel, Survivor, and a whole lot more. And now, Steve Perry and Journey.

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0: Classic rock and roll, Southern style here on a Saturday night. Classic Hits Party on the radio. I'm Ray. It's good to have you tuned in. Hope you had a great weekend thus far. And I've been wondering, where have you been? I'm waiting for you. I got that song you like coming up. More of them, lots of them, in fact, on the way next.
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13: The forecast on 92.1 The Axe is brought to you by the all-new Mucky Dogs Pub in Lerna. 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
14: Sunday will be mostly sunny with a high near 92. Winds from the south at 7 to 11 miles per hour, gusting to 20. Overnight, mostly clear with a low around 71. Monday turns sunny and hot, reaching a high near 96. Southwest winds at 8 to 11 miles per hour. Monday night stays clear with a low around 76.
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0: Survivor and the Eye of the Tiger on a Saturday night classic hits party. I'm Ray Michaels. If you've got a dog, you probably know this, but dogs can see you're smiling and they react to it. In fact, it might make their day. You see, according to a study this week, when dogs see happy faces, it activates an area of the brain that's linked to rewards, just like they're getting a treat. And that's not just for their owners, it's for complete strangers, too. So next time you see a dog, smile at him. Might just make his day.
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Thank you.

0: classic hit with the Crows here on Saturday night. A little too hot to handle, but I'm getting better at it. How are you tonight? I'm Ray Michaels. Happy weekend. Got all those great tunes for you here Saturday night. Got plenty more this hour, too, from Stone Temple Pilots, the Jake Giles Band, Rolling Stones, and more all coming up.
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11: The forecast on 92.1 The Axe is brought to you by the all-new Mucky Dogs Pub in Lerna. 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
12: Sunday will be mostly sunny with a high near 92. Winds from the south at 7 to 11 miles per hour, gusting to 20. Sunday night clear and mild, low around 71. Monday turns hotter and sunny, high near 96 with southwest winds. Monday night mostly clear, low near 76.
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0: Nick and the Rolling Stones and Start Me Up on the Classic Hit Station for a Saturday night. Hey, I don't know if you do fast food very often, but I heard today that Burger King has announced that they're rolling out new chicken nuggets because the old ones were too rubbery and dry. Yeah, that's what the Burger King CEO said. And then Wendy's is now vowing a change after they realized that they were cutting corners on quality. Well, they're waking up. They're going to put out some better food. Burger King and Wendy's, anyway. And McDonald's, on the other nugget news, it's bringing back its popular spicy chicken McNuggets and the mighty hot sauce. First time in a couple of years, it'll be back in September 1st. And even more nugget news, Arby's is bringing back their steak nuggets for a limited time, along with a new horsey ranch sauce. Everything's nuggets nowadays, anyway. Just thought I'd toss that out there in case you do occasionally want to visit fast food. If you want to visit some more classic hits, stay right where you are. Got Stone Temple Pilots, Jay Giles Band on the way.
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0: Pair of tickets to paradise. Eddie Money. Bob Worthington here. More great music near. Please be careful. No texting and driving and no drinking and driving. Stay safe. Keep others safe as well. Coming up, Journey and You Too standing by.
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12: 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Bet you didn't know radio was still number one. The forecast on 92.1 The Axe is brought to you by the all-new Mucky Dogs Pub in Lerna. Sit. Stay. 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
13: Sunday will be mostly sunny with a high near 92. Winds from the south at 7 to 11 miles per hour, gusting to 20. Overnight lows drop to around 71. Monday turns hotter and sunny, reaching near 96. South-southwest winds pick up slightly, with lows near 76.
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0: The wheel in the sky, it keeps on a-turning. That's Journey and Steve Perry and the gang. Bob Worthington here saying hi to Cheryl and Kim working at the hospital. Alan, the night watchman, good to hear from you. And Nina working at the diner. Hey, thanks for joining in and listening to us and dancing away while you're working.
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15: Expect mostly sunny skies Sunday with a high near 92 and a south wind up to 11 miles per hour, gusting to 20. Sunday night stays clear with a low around 71. Monday turns hotter and sunny, reaching a high near 96 with a south-southwest wind up to 11 miles per hour. Monday night remains clear with a low near 76.
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0: time of your life, and I hope you're having a great weekend, too. Maybe it's a special night and special day for you this weekend. We hope, certainly hope that's the case. Green Day, stick around, and more great music. Michael Stipe and R.E.M., and we tuck those dreams in nice and tight, wishing you sweet dreams with Fleetwood Mac next.
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10: Sunday will be mostly sunny with a high near 92. South winds will be 7 to 11 miles per hour, gusting to 20. The night will be mostly clear with a low around 71. Monday is sunny and hot with a high near 96. Winds will be from the south-southwest at 8 to 11 miles per hour, gusting to 18. Monday night stays clear with a low near 76.
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0: A moving musical target, nothing like it, and you hit me with your best shot, Pat Benatar. I'm Bob Worthington, sticking around. Hey, I've got Higher from Creed, also the Eagles from the third biggest selling album of all time, the title track, next.
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0: take the loot and scoot. We'll take the money and run. Steve Miller and the Band. Hey, consider us your weekend soundtrack. Thanks for palling around with us. We appreciate you. Aerosmith on the way. And it happened to be their biggest hit single ever for REO Speedwagon. Next.
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13: Sunday will be mostly sunny with a high near 90. Winds from the south-southwest at 7 to 10 miles per hour, gusting to 17. Overnight, partly cloudy with a low around 70. Monday stays mostly sunny, high near 92. South-southwest winds increase to 11 miles per hour, gusts to 18. Monday night, mostly clear, low near 73.
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0: That other band from Beantown, Boston, that's Aerosmith and Sweet Emotion. Coming up, Van the Man Morrison with a sing-along and Tears for Fears waiting for you.
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0: Walking on the Sun, Smash Mouth, as we're winding down August, the last weekend of August till next year. And by the way, last day of August is Monday, and then Tuesday starts off the brand new month, the ninth month of the year, September.
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17: Expect mostly sunny skies Sunday with a high near 90. Winds from the south-southwest at 7 to 10 miles per hour, gusting to 17. Sunday night, partly cloudy with a low around 71. Monday turns mostly sunny with a high near 93. And winds gusting to 18 miles per hour. Monday night stays mostly clear with a low near 73.
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0: Less than 2 months away until Halloween. Can you believe that, huh? Santana, Evil Ways. Stick around, Darius Rucker and Hootie and the Blowfish, and a little ditty to get you giddy. Next.
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Ah, you felt that one. Ooh, yes, you did. It's Invisible Touch, Genesis. Bob Worthington here, and Dave Matthews Band. What would you say? Now, what say you?

0: And those of you keeping things safe, like Al, the night patrolman, who's doing very well, we appreciate to hear from you. And also David, the night watchman, good to hear from you.
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11: Sunday will be mostly sunny with a high near 90. Winds from the south-southwest at 7 to 10 miles per hour, gusting to 17. Overnight, partly cloudy with a low around 70. Monday stays mostly sunny and hotter, near 93. Winds similar, gusting to 18. Monday night, mostly clear and mild, low near 73.
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0: Well, you got your right, you got your left, and you got smack dab in the middle there with Jimmy Eat World. Stick around, have Billy Idol, also BTO as we let it ride from their second album next.
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It's the Steve Miller Band and the Joker as we roll into another hour of Sunday Morning Classics. Glad you're here as we get the weekend, or at least the second half of the weekend, started. Bringing on The Cure and Friday, I'm in Love.

0: Well, if you're here with me every week at this time, you know this is really about my favorite time in the entire week, right? Early Sunday morning, not much is moving, but we've got a great lineup of classics for you. Getting the second half of the weekend started with Whitesnake in just a bit, and REO Speedwagon next.
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9: Today will be mostly sunny with a high near 90. Winds from the south-southwest at 7 to 10 miles per hour, gusting to 17. Tonight, partly cloudy with a low around 70. Monday, mostly sunny and hotter, with a high near 93 and similar winds.
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0: Yeah, here I go again. It's Whitesnake, and here we go again, getting through Sunday morning together. Oh, the early hours. They feel so good, getting the second half of the weekend underway. My name is Chris Morrow, and I've got a great lineup of classics still to come, including Queen and Joan Jett next.
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0: 92.1, The Axe with the Police. Good morning, I'm Chris Morrow. Glad you're here, working our way through Sunday morning. Hopefully a lazy day in store for you. We've got a great weekend soundtrack for you, including the Eagles. Taking a look at their schedule. They, about 2 years ago, decided to stop touring and do the residency thing, staying in one place out at the Sphere in Vegas for a whole bunch of shows. And they did some this spring. We thought they were done. Now they've booked a bunch of them for this fall, too, at least 4 or 5 dates, I see, starting in October. So the Eagles still performing. If you want to get a second mortgage to see them, you can, but it sure looks like fun at the Sphere in Vegas. On the way, we'll feature the Eagles next on 92.1 The Axe.
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0: Today will be mostly sunny with a high near 90. Winds from the south-southwest at 7 to 10 miles per hour, gusting to 17. Tonight, partly cloudy with a low around 70. Monday stays mostly sunny, high near 93 with south-southwest winds up to 18 miles per hour. Monday night, mostly clear, low near 73.
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0: It's one thing or another. Somebody did the research and figured that out. Then the fix made a record about it. Good morning. I'm Chris Morrow. Glad you're here. Sunday is underway, and Sunday kind of a lazy day for most people. Hopefully you're off of work, taking it easy, kind of getting recharged for the work week. What time on Monday do you think you'll hit your proverbial brick wall as far as energy goes? Oddly enough, there's a new survey that tells you when that will happen, and I'll share it in just a few minutes.
1: And Doug.
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14: Today will be mostly sunny with a high near 90. Winds from the south-southwest at 7 to 10 miles per hour, gusting to 17. Tonight, partly cloudy and cooler with a low around 70. Monday, mostly sunny again, reaching a high near 93. Winds pick up slightly, gusting to 18. Monday night, mostly clear with a low around 73.
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0: Blind Melon, the song is called No Rain. Good morning, I'm Chris Morrow. Well, Sunday's normally a lazy day for most people. A new report found out, though, that if you're working Monday through Friday at about 2:48 each afternoon is when you hit your energy wall. 70% of people said they have to go above and beyond their normal energy levels just to keep up with the minimum at work. And most people use quick fixes to help them power through. Caffeine, the biggest one, even in the afternoon, with some high-protein snacks as well. So today, I may take my Sunday nap about noon, so at 2:48, I can power through Sunday, because Monday will be a whole different story, right?
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0: Yeah, that's me this morning, a sharp-dressed man. Got my cargo shorts on and my Eagles t-shirt, so I should be looking good heading out of here when my shift is done. Nonetheless, we will continue with more great classics, including Dire Straits coming up next. Also, there are some people who are simply offended by anything and everything. Do you know someone like that? I've got some statements here that you can make that will pass anybody's scrutiny as far as not being offended. We'll see if you agree, and I'll share them in just a few minutes.
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13: Today will be mostly sunny with a high near 90.
4: Winds from the south-southwest at 7 to 10 miles per hour, gusting to 17. Tonight, partly cloudy with a low around 70. Monday stays sunny with a high near 93 and winds slightly stronger. Monday night, mostly clear with a low near 73.
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0: Taking care of business, BTO, Bachman Turner Overdrive, and Chris Morrow. Well, whether you're in a conversation with somebody who's easily offended or hardly gets offended at all, you don't need to worry as long as you stick with a few of these statements that are so inoffensive, you should be able to say them around anybody. The NFL preseason isn't long enough. Yes, yes, it is. Man buns are hot. No, no, they're not. Costco hot dogs are overpriced. Yes, they are. And the one thing that nobody can get offended by, or maybe it doesn't matter if they do, pizza tastes better with pineapple. It's not a good idea, but it's not offensive, right?
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0: 92 won the axe. We make weekends fun. Huey Lewis and the News getting their first number one, and it stayed there for 2 weeks with the power of love. Well, hiya, Change Johns. Happy Sunday morning to you. We thank you for including us in your day. And here's the Jim McMahon, Tom Brady, George Wendt connection to Ted Lasso. That's right, but how? Well, thanks to Jason Sudeikis. He's the nephew of George Wendt, of course, who played Norm on Cheers, and Bob Swirsky, that recurring Bears superfan sketch on Saturday Night Live. So because of that relationship, Jason Sudeikis, a huge Chicago Bears fan. Well, when the Bears won the Super Bowl back in 1985 and did that famous, or should I say infamous, Super Bowl Shuffle music video, starring, of course, Jim McMahon, they mocked that on a skit in Saturday Night Live back in 2005 with Tom Brady playing Jim McMahon. In the background was Kevin Butler, and so that's who Jason Sudeikis modeled his dance after. So when they were doing the dress rehearsal for that sketch, Lorne Michaels said, well, we got to have a cast member do that. And Tina Fey, who was the head writer at the time, said, well, who else is going to get the laughs than Jason Sudeikis? So let's leave him in. And Lorne goes, okay. Well, after they came back from a two-week break, Lorne pulls Jason aside and says, you did a great job with that skit, and because of that, I'm making you a regular cast member. So he's like, oh, wow, so apparently that's my good luck charm dance. So fast forward to Ted Lasso, which is why he does that celebration dance in that show. But also, Jason continued to do that dance with the recurring skit of What's Up With That on Saturday Night Live. He'd be in the background with that red running suit, one of my favorite recurring skits. Anyway, so there you go, his good luck charm with that funky dance, thanks to Kevin Butler of the Chicago Bears. Who knew? Well, here for us, bring your family and friends and your appetite to the Arthur Fire Department annual pancake breakfast coming up next weekend, Labor Day weekend. It's on Saturday morning between 6 and 11 at the Arthur Fire Station on Columbia Street. It's an all-you-can-eat pancakes and sausage breakfast, plus coffee and juice, great morning, great food, great cause with great people. So proudly partnered with the Illinois Pork Producers. 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Enjoy. Yum. I'm already hungry. Coming up, George Harrison with his third solo number one after the first hit for the Eagles. 92 won the axe.
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13: Today will be mostly sunny with a high near 90. Winds from the south-southwest at 8 to 10 miles per hour, with gusts up to 17. Tonight, partly cloudy, low around 70. Monday, mostly sunny, high near 93. Monday night, mostly clear, low around 73.
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0: Beatle George Harrison with his third solo, number one, Got My Mind Set on You. My name is Haynes Johns, coming right back with Aerosmith after Eric Carmen gets his second top five hit.
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0: The first hit for Three Doors Down when Kryptonite peaked at number 3. I thought that was ironic, 3 at Three Doors Down. Well, hi, it's Haynes Johns on your Sunday morning with brutally honest marriage advice from a Hollywood power couple after their 30 years together. It's actress Leslie Mann. Her husband is director Judge Apatow. And how do they keep their marriage together and still fun and fresh? Well, she said, you're just accepting how hard it is and not trying to fool yourself. That's the secret. She says, I read about people that talk about their marriage, but they have to realize that it is difficult to have a lasting relationship. So I see other people talking about how their perfect marriage is or how they never fight. I'm just like, what? I can't relate to that at all. And to me, that is a red flag for their relationship. Of course, her new movie, Spa Weekend, is out. They share two daughters, Maude and Iris. They got married back in 1997. So they met while she was auditioning for the film, The Cable Guy. Now, she says for him, it was love at first sight. And he said to Ben Stiller, who was the director of that movie, there goes the future, Mrs. Apatow. Of course, she says he probably said that also about Heather Locklear and J-Lo. Anyway, here we are 30 years later, and we still have a valuable connection, even though we have tiffs from time to time. But we find each other entertaining and funny sometimes. Yeah, he's definitely my best friend, and I can tell him everything. But yeah. She says, even the newest, smoothest of roads have an occasional pothole. So that's where you go. Because every relationship, yep, there's going to be potholes. You just get through it and move on. That's life. Coming up next, another first hit. This one for Lifehouse. After we check in with Billy Idol and the title track to his most successful album.
1: And Doug.
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15: Today will be mostly sunny with a high near 90. Winds from the south-southwest at 8 to 10 miles per hour, with gusts up to 17. Tonight, partly cloudy, low around 70. Monday, mostly sunny, high near 93. Monday night, mostly clear, low around 73.
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0: the first hit for Lifehouse, and it went all the way to number one with Hanging By a Moment. What a great way to start your music career. Well, hi, it's Haynes Johns coming right back with the highest chart success for Dan Hartman after ELO, In a Bad Way When You're Gone.
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1: Rumors spreading round in that Texas town. About to check outside the games. And you know what I'm talking about. Just let me know if you wanna go to that home out on the range. They got a lot of nice girls.

R.E.M. with the title track to that motion picture and biopic, Man on the Moon. It peaked at number 30, the biopic about Andy Kaufman, the comedian and star of that sitcom, Taxi. The weird one. The really weird one. My name is Haynes Johns, and up next, as your partner steal the covers, hog the bed, and or become a kickboxer at night? Well, maybe the Dutch way is a solution. I'll have Hal after the class.

0: a song that peaked at number 14 for the Edgar Winter Group with Free Ride. Well, how do you change jobs, and does your partner steal the covers, hog the bed, and or become a kickboxer at night? Well, perhaps the Dutch way of sleeping could be a solution, but how does that work? Well, sleeping in the same bed as your partner can make you feel more secure and connected, but couples who sleep together do not always sleep better. Sharing the bed with a cover hog or nighttime kickboxer can derail an otherwise good night of sleep, which affects our overall health. Now, one strategy couples can try before opting for a sleep divorce, in which you sleep in different beds in different rooms, is the Scandinavian sleep method, where the couple shares a bed, but each person sleeps under a separate blanket. The Scandinavian method, also known as the Dutch way, because it's common in Denmark, Norway, and Sweden. And we get the advice from Dr. Wendy Troxell, a behavioral scientist. She says it involves sharing a bed with a partner, but using separate covers. So you make the bed with your regular flat fitted sheet that you share, and then you skip the top sheet. You opt for two twin top sheets, and then add two twin duvets, and as many pillows as each of you would prefer. So there's no more fighting over covers. You control your own temperature. You have your own personal space. Of course, if your partner is like a storing truck, the Scandinavian method is not really going to do you much good. So the majority of us sleep, about two-thirds of us, sleep with a partner. So a lot of that, the cuddling, can stimulate the release of oxytocin, which is a love hormone that promotes a positive feeling and a sense of relaxation, which is very beneficial to falling asleep. But adequate sleep is not only good for our individual health, but also critical for our relationship's health. So we want to have those good communication skills, which can suffer if we don't sleep well, which means we wake up groggy and or cranky. Rarely a good thing. So couples need to make the decision, regardless of appearances, of what's going to work best for them. So getting good sleep, however you do it, does matter for the quality of your relationship and your life, your overall health. And if you sleep in separate beds, nobody has to know. It's your secret. So if you share it, that's on you. Hope that helps. Coming up, it's Def Leppard and Jackson Brown with their first hits.
1: And Doug.
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14: Today will be mostly sunny with a high near 90. Winds from the south-southwest at 8 to 10 miles per hour, with gusts up to 17. Tonight, partly cloudy, low around 70. Monday, mostly sunny, high near 93. Monday night, mostly clear, low around 73.
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1: See Graham Rahal get sideways. 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
2: Now Connor Daly gets to the bottom of Herta. They go side by side into one, and they almost touch.
1: And Rasmussen's got the lead. He sweeps around the outside and checks out on Pelot.
2: Christian Rasmussen takes ECR to victory lane.
3: 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There's so much work that's going into this.
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2: 90 laps into Saturday, Snap-on Makers and Fixers 250. Mother Nature ended the day with persistent rain. That means a long, competitive, grueling day today. Before we complete yesterday's race, we'll run the Snap-on Milwaukee Mile 250. Welcome, everyone. This is Mark James. Let's get the thoughts and impressions of the drivers that will tackle this grueling day. Let's start by welcoming in Michael Young.
4: Here with Scott Dixon. Welcome, race fans. It's going to be a fantastic day today. You put yourself in good position for race one, which we'll figure out later this afternoon. Starting pretty good here in race number two on the outside of row number five.
5: Yeah, not too bad. Yeah, it's weird, right? Trying to complete race two before race one, but yeah, it was a shame for the weather and everybody here yesterday when we tried to get it in, and obviously the track didn't dry as quick as I think they thought. But yesterday's race started really low grip, which I imagine today's going to be look like the Indy next race was really low grip as well. So strategy seemed pretty key yesterday. We'll see how that one plays out, but going back to back today, it's been a while. I think Texas maybe back in the day was the last time that we did two races in one day.
4: Keep her safe and have a great run.
5: Thanks, man. Cheers.
4: Scott Dixon, let's throw things over to Jake Query.
6: Greenest VK paused a 10th place run in order to go with this race where you start 12th. Let's begin by what Scott Dixon was talking about, and that's just kind of the psychology of it from a driver's standpoint of knowing you have a race later to finish where you're running well, but you've got one where you're starting 12th here today. What's the thought process?
5: Just focus on the one that comes first, which is race two. It's before race one. Bit of confusion there, but I think just focus on what's ahead. You know, we got our some good data yesterday, and I think we can move forward from there. Starting further up than yesterday, so looking forward to make the high line work early on again.
6: Is any of the information transferable from the conditions yesterday to the way the track will be now?
5: I think so. One good thing is we also have an Indy Next car running around with JHR, so getting some data there really, really helps. So we kind of know where the track progression is and what the balance is going to be like.
6: We wish you the best of luck. This is the first of like four times we'll talk to you today.
5: Oh, yeah, great. Thank you.
6: Michael?
4: Kevin Simpson rolling off further back in the field and in the 18th position yesterday to today. What are your expectations?
7: I don't know. I mean, track's had a lot of rain on it. Indy Next cars got out there earlier, but kind of seemed like they had a lot of dags, so could be exciting today, could be interesting, and a lot new today for sure.
4: Go on, get introduced, and we wish you all the best.
7: Thank you.
4: Kiffin Simpson will start on the outside of row number nine. Jake Query.
6: Dennis Hauger is about to get introduced, but let's talk about this because this is going to be an action-packed day. You roll off in this event 15th. Your thoughts going into it?
5: Yeah, I mean, we'll see. Yesterday was a bit tough. Off to a good start, but made some wrong calls. So hopefully we can learn from yesterday and attack today with our heads high and see where we end up.
6: Wish you the best of luck.
5: Thanks.
6: That's Dennis Hauger.
4: It's Erickson. We'll start on the inside of row number seven. Had a good run going yesterday. Don't forget, you got to run race one. After we finish race two, good starting spot for you today. Thoughts on it and the differences? Any strategy changes?
8: Yeah, I think the temperatures will be interesting to see what that does with the racetrack. Obviously, the rain overnight as well. The 2018 power car was feeling good yesterday, so I'm feeling confident going into it. It's going to be a long day with a lot of racing, but that's fun. So, yeah, hopefully we can put on a great show for all the fans here.
4: Best of luck today.
8: Thank you.
4: Marcus Ericsson starts on the inside of row number seven.
6: Okay, now, Pato Award, you're leading race one, but this is race two. So what is the mindset in terms of, you've got obviously a good start here in starting second, but just odd circumstance, right?
9: Yeah, definitely. I mean, it's a big opportunity today to make the history books of, being the first driver in IndyCar to try, hopefully get two wins in one day, and also, the opportunity to be leading one race while you're still leading the other one. That's pretty crazy. So, we're starting outside front row. Car feels, car's felt good, so we're looking forward to to getting out there and getting a full race distance done.
6: Pata O'Ward will start second. He will resume the lead later today. Michael?
4: McLaughlin starts on the outside of row number four. Okay, mentally, just put yesterday away for a minute. You got to start a brand new race all over. What's it going to be like actually finishing this one and then restarting what we started yesterday?
7: It's very weird. Plus, I changed to a PPG Chevy and then go back to the Claris Technology Chevy, so it's kind of weird. But it's going to be interesting. We were able to change our car quite a bit last night, so I'm excited to see what the changes bring us.
4: Hopefully, those changes work for you today. Best of luck.
7: Yeah, thanks, man. Cheers.
4: Scott McLaughlin on the outside of row number four.
6: Alex Palou will start on pole for this, the second race. You are sitting in 12th position during the break of race number one. But let's focus on this first race today. Your overall thoughts leading this field and maybe what you learned last night.
8: Yeah, a bit of a weird feeling, right? Like we have kind of a 40% race or 30% race done, and we're going to start another one. But yeah, happy with it today. It was tough yesterday for us, so we made a couple of changes. Hopefully we're on a better spot, and we're starting on pole, so it should be fun.
6: Do you really trust that everybody's going to have the exact amount of fuel in their car that has to pit running in front of you later today?
8: Yeah, I mean, I think IndyCar has done a good job on keeping an eye on that. So I think it's more the tires than the fuel. Like, I think it's more valuable here, but yeah, we'll see.
6: We wish you the best of luck.
8: Thank you.
6: That's Alex Palou. Michael?
4: All right, Mick Schumacher, what did you think of race number one, or what we got into it, and what do you think of today?
10: Well, I think it was obviously a shame we didn't manage to get further into it, putting us into a position of difficulty today. But nonetheless, I think we're very excited about it. And, racing is fun out here. And hopefully starting P4, we can keep up with the guys in front and score some big points.
4: It's been fantastic. Best of luck to you today on the outside of four. That's Mick Schumacher.
2: Nine drivers at all, including five of the top 10, as we get ready to run the Snap-on Milwaukee Mile 250. We'll sort out the strategy on this day with our driver analyst Davey Hamilton when we come back.
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2: Welcome back to the historic Milwaukee Mile. Ready for the Snap-on Milwaukee Mile 215. And later today, we will finish up Davey Hamilton, the Snap-on Makers and Fixers 250. An odd set of circumstances, but the important thing is folks going to see a lot of laps of the NTT IndyCar Series today.
17: Yeah, that's right. It is something we've never run into before, where they started a race. We get 90 laps in the 250. Mother Nature doesn't allow us to finish it. So here we are. We're on schedule today for this race with Snap-on as the sponsorship of this one. 250 laps around here, Mark. It's a long way. It's very, it's going to be, here's what's interesting. There's guys that need to change liveries on their car between now and the next race. There's guys that have to change engines in their cars. And that is if nobody has any incidents in this race to have to fix it for race two. So it's going to be a challenging day for everybody. But as you said, these fans, man, they're gonna see a lot of laps, a lot of racing going on today. It's going to be a lot of fun.
2: This is child's play for you lifelong short trackers running two races in one day, isn't it?
17: Well, the good news, back in the good Copper Classic days, I ran four in one day. We ran IndyCar, Super Modified, Silver Crown, and Midget all in one day. And as a racing driver, you got to love it. I loved it, actually. So as a driver, they're going to have a good time. And you know what? I'm going to say this. They're going to have a good time as long as their cars are good. You know, I mean, that's a key thing. Around here, if your car's not good, it could be a little bit painful and just – if you're off the pace, it's not that much fun. So the guys with good race cars, they don't mind these two races.
2: They do have the benefit of a 90-lap Indy Next race in order to affect some rubber being laid down.
17: Yeah.
2: That will help some. But I think conditions are still going to be dramatically different than what they raced in yesterday.
17: Yeah, you know, one thing that every driver we talked to earlier, Mark, said, they watched the Indy Next race.
2: Yeah.
17: They watched the DAG, how much time they lost from the start to finish, knowing the grip wasn't there. So they're expecting the same. Now, they will rubber it up pretty quick. I mean, when we have all 25 cars out there and about, you know, probably 50 laps in, that's a lot of laps, you know, for, and a lot of rubber down. And I think that track's going to come around. Now, one thing we always have to remember as well, we hope for no yellows. But with no yellows, that third groove gets marbles in it, Mark. And even sometimes the bottom groove gets a few marbles in it. So that's a situation where everybody has to be careful. Indy Next, that treacherous turn two. One of the most difficult corners in all ovals is the exit on turn two. Just power down is very, very difficult, number one. And number two is if you get too high, get the car to turn and not hit that outside barrier. So they have those challenges 250 times today before they come back and try to finish up race two.
2: I mean, Josh Pearson was under pressure, but he'd led 35 laps and had done so cleanly and clearly. And, boy, he was beside himself when that race was over.
17: I was watching those cars and some onboards and looking down from our booth. And the cars themselves don't look that bad. But if you have an opportunity to look in the cockpit and watch the driver's hands, watch those gloves, you could see that they were really fighting. And I think that was the same thing with Josh Pearson. As you said, leading that race, led from the start, led like 55 laps before, you know, just a little bit of wheel spin off of turn two, which is not that hard to do. Spun, put him in the wall, and took him out of contention. And even the leader, Max Garcia, coming up to the field, did an outstanding job today, Mark. You could see his hands moving. It wasn't just you don't just drive around here and it's just locked down easy. You really got to hang these cars out. It's not easy, even when the car's perfect.
2: 250 laps, it quite frankly takes the proverbial brass set to attempt to do it on three, and you got to have a lot of help with cautions and things of that nature. Four is somewhat risky. More realistic is five.
17: Yeah, well, I think four could be the number after yesterday, because to do it four stops, you start lap 50, lap 100, 150, and 200. So that's a pretty nice split. They did lose a lot of speed by lap 50. The DAG and those tires were definitely slowing them down. I feel like that's a good number, Mark. But what's going to happen is if it went straight green, I'd say that's a good strategy to do as a four-stopper. Because I think three, some guys already did the undercut in race number one yesterday. And the ones that did the overcut, trying to make it in three stops, they just lost too much ground. They put them a lap down. So definitely, they're going to learn from that in this race. They're not going to do that today. But when a yellow comes out, Mark, and if you're half tanks or right around half tank area, plus or minus a little bit, I'm going to come in. I'm going to get new tires because the degradation of these tires is massive. And when you 20 miles an hour difference, we've seen some guys lose from fresh tires to the old tires. So it's going to be a key of who could get the new tires on at the very end and make a good run for it.
2: Alex Palou had a grid penalty for race number one and had to start a little bit deeper in the field. really solid run for his race today, and he'll roll off P1, and Pato O'Ward is going to join him on the front row. And I thought Pato's comments were interesting in the pre-race, and we were interviewing him during driver introductions to the crowd here, that, boy, I don't know of any other driver has technically been leading two races at the same time if he's able to get around Pello.
17: Yeah, that could happen today, right? And we one thing about Pello, starting from the pole today, as you said, had a grid penalty, started in that 10th position yesterday, or maybe 11th. He never really moved up, Mark. You know, he just kind of sat back there. The car wasn't that great. He even mentioned it. It didn't have a great car. They made some changes. So, you know, he's going to be happy to take some fresh air, try to get that lead right there. But you got to remember, another guy that was really fast, he starts in the 7th position. Rosequist led laps. He passed Pato O'Ward, was able to lead some laps. Now he starts in that 7th position, a little farther back right now. But you got two guys as well that want to stay up front and that have done an outstanding job qualifying this entire weekend. And that's our 4th-place starter, Mick Schumacher, and our 6th-place starter, Foster. Those two guys have done an outstanding job. I think their cars seem to be really good. And they're both with the Ray Hall, Letterman, Lanigan team. You got to remember something. Remember Graham Rahal, first car to go a lap down, just really struggled with that car. So don't know if their car had the same setup for Ray Sims and it was going to start backing up, or if Graham's going to get his car better. He goes off 19th.
2: Mick Schumacher, a good run yesterday, as you said, for that Rahal Letterman Lanigan camp. A good qualifying run for him. He rolls off P4 today. Louis Foster, another youngster with a good qualifying effort in the 6th position, as you talked about. And Felix, and by the way, Felix was nice enough to offer to serve as our valet when we got to the hotel last night after we left the race.
17: That's right. You know, he's multitasking. You know, right? And good for a lot of things. Well, he didn't get a lot of sleep the night before because security woke him up, as you mentioned, at the hotel room for too much noise. But
2: better starting position for Rita's VK today.
17: Yeah, VK, that's another one. He started in the back of this field, and man, did he go on a charge. He went to P10 rapidly, gaining like 11 positions. And I mean, he was the guy that his car was working on the outside. He made up a lot of ground. Actually, I was excited about the last pit stop to see if he was able to do that again. But we obviously, the race, it rained out. We didn't get to continue on. Excited to see what VK has. Man, I'd love to see him in victory lane.
2: Brian Herta's pit strategy was able to get Kyle Kirkwood to the front after he started deep in the field. He'll have that same amount of work to do today, rolling off 24.
17: That's right. Has another bad run today, but he'll try to do that same strategy. As Brian said yesterday, going to have to pay the piper. I mean, yeah, he's up there right now, but he has less amount of fuel, more laps on tires than everybody else. But, you know, he put him in a good position. It's about track position here. Brian did an outstanding job. I think he'll do that same thing today. Even though, as he said, you have to pay the piper, you're going to lose some of those spots. But if he could continue to do that throughout the race and keep fresh tires on Kirkwood's car, is it a top five for him? I think it's potential.
2: Well, we will put this race on hold for now, and when we come back, we'll have a discussion about the first 90 laps from yesterday's race, the Snap-on Makers and Fixers 250, which we hope to complete a little bit later on today. To give you an idea of the schedule for the rest of this pre-race show, we will have the command at a quarter past the hour, 20 past the hour, scheduled for the green flag here at the historic Milwaukee Mile.
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2: This historic venue, and 90 laps completed yesterday. The Snap-on Makers and Fixers 250, Davey. And I will say this, other than a brief yellow flag for moisture, the first 90 laps were pretty clean and very entertaining.
17: Very entertaining. As we talked about, the strategy was going all over the place. We see some guys that really early on decided they're going to go to a five-stopper. That was Kirkwood. Then we've seen the four-stoppers come at 50 laps in, and then we've seen the three-stoppers come, and that was, for example, Grosjean and who else was it? I think his teammate, obviously, Hauger. They both went on that same strategy, but unfortunately, that left them a lap down when that yellow came out, so it came out at the wrong time for them. So today's going to be the same thing. I think that they have a chance to reevaluate. I feel like there's going to be some earlier stops. I don't think anybody's going to try to do the overcut and do that three stoppers we just mentioned about. I think shoot for the four stopper. If things go really bad early on, maybe just shoot for the five and get it over with.
2: We're allowed to work on the cars, but from what I understand, once you get to the resumption of the Snap-on Makers and Fixers 250, you'll have to go back to the tires and have that same fuel load that that you had in the car when the 90 laps were completed.
17: Yeah, figure that out. That's a lot of work for all these tech guys to make sure everybody had the exact same fuel. The tires are fairly easy. The cars were impounded last night, which really means that they were able to keep them in their area, but there's somebody watching them, and everybody had to leave, so nobody could do any touching to them. But then that has since changed. They were able to change for this race. They're able to put different shock springs, whatever. Now, I don't know what happens if they make them go back to the next one.
2: They would have to.
17: That's going to be very interesting.
2: They'll have to go back to the tires and fuel. From what I understand, the tires and the fuel only when they resume the race.
17: Yeah, only. They could keep, if they did shock or damper changes or spring changes, they could keep those.
2: Because that's one of the things you remember when we talked to some of the race strategists, they said they didn't mind the delay, especially the ones that had trouble getting the setup figured out.
17: Yeah, that's right. And so another thing, as we just mentioned, I know there's going to be time in between this race and the finish up race number one, but some guys are rewrapping their cars. Different sponsorships go on them, as they said, and some of them have some engine changes to do. I don't know who that is, which one, but I hear there's a couple engine changes that need to be completed. And then, like I say, God forbid somebody, has an accident and tears their car up. They can't get it ready for race, back to race number one.
2: And when we come back, we will go trackside for pre-race festivities. It is the Snap-on Milwaukee Mile 250 here on IndyCar Radio, powered by Only Bulls.
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0: DJ Clark going to join Jake Query and Michael Young at the start of today's race to man the pits. Davey Hamilton, yours truly, Mark James in the broadcast booth. And high atop turn number one on the call to the Anchorage chair for a really entertaining Indy next race. We said the championship's going to go down to Laguna Seca next week, the doubleheader weekend, and today didn't do anything to change our minds, Nick Yeoman. Josh Pearson, first time on pole, had it well in hand until he didn't.
7: Had a little bit of everything in that Indy Next by Firestone race a little bit earlier today. As you pointed out, Josh Pearson yesterday picked up his very first pole position in his Indy Next by Firestone career, and it looked like he was going to set sail, opened up a 3-second lead, and win his very first Indy Next race before it all went away in turn number two, where he swapped ends and lost that car. It spun to the inside of tire barrier, damaged the rear wing. That handed the lead to young Max Garcia. He was the USF Pro 2000 champion a year ago and certainly looked like a guy that was poised for greatness. It's been a rough season for Max, though, but boy, he showed out today, dominating the second half of that race. As for the championship counterparts, we came in with three of them, Mark, separated by just 18 points. Enzo Fittipaldi, Nikita Johnson, and Timmy Kaharchuk. Well, they actually finished in the reverse order that they started. Nikita Johnson, with a great rally, ended up in the top five. Enzo Fittipaldi faded to seventh, and Kaharchuk had a really rough day, fading in outside of the top 10. So those three drivers will head to Laguna Seca for a doubleheader weekend next weekend, where unless Kaharchuk comes away with a big weekend, it's going to be essentially a match race between Johnson and Fittipaldi. Really looking forward to that. But again, it's Max Garcia, who we chatted with in Victory Lane after he won here at the Milwaukee Mile.
8: It's been a tough year for all of us, let's be honest. I'm just super happy I could do it for the guys. And, you know, we'll just have a ride off into the sunset in Laguna.
7: So again, Max Garcia picks up his first race win of the season. Mark, we've had 9 different winners in Indy Next by Firestone, and should be interesting to see if we can get a 10th or 11th. Alessandro Tullio will also try to set the single season pole record when we head to Laguna Seca that Pato Award has with 9 that he's held for quite a few years. All right, let's talk a little bit about this Milwaukee Mile. Of course, it 120 plus years in operation. First IndyCar racing happened in the 1930s, so we've got a lot of experience of racing here at the Milwaukee Mile. Turns 1 and 2 banked at just about 9 degrees, similar down in turns 3 and 4. We talk about those different patches of asphalt. Drivers want to keep the cars off the bottom, that darker patch. That's a slower way around, and certainly there's not as much grip. Preferred groove around this racetrack, Mark, to be right there in the middle of the racetrack. Should be a lot of fun as fans continue to file in here to the historic Milwaukee as we're set to go racing, not only in race number 2 here, but when we wrap up the afternoon later today.
0: Thank you, Nick. Look forward to the call for sure. We'll move ever closer to the command when we come back to the Milwaukee Mile.
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5: Alex Palou, Spain.
6: Command has been given. Cars are going through their initial warm-up laps before we take the green flag. Let's find out who and what our pit reporters will be watching today. We'll start with Jay Query.
7: Thank you so much, Mark. Here in my section of the pits, the pole sitter, Alex Palou. Keep in mind, he had made an engine change that cost him 9 spots for the first race of the weekend, which we will resume later tonight. But it gave him extra speed, and he loved the way that speed is performing for that car. He starts on pole. Also in my section, Kyle Kirkwood, who had an incident that relegated him back to 24th here in this particular race. He also yesterday started towards the back, tried to undercut, use a pit strategy to work his way up into the top 10. Will he do the same? I'll watch that along with David Malukas, Marcus Armstrong, Pato O'Ward, all in my section. Further along pit road, let's check in with Michael Young.
8: Thank you, Jay Query. Good afternoon, race fans. I'll be keeping an eye on Scott Dixon. They made a very timely stop right before the red flag came out yesterday. Strategy always good with Mike Hull and Scott Dixon. Can he continue that streak of 22 years in a row now if he could win one race here, the remaining three races, or should say two races in 2026? And then I'll keep an eye on as well Felix Rosenquist. Had a great run yesterday, running second when we went to red flag. He did a fantastic job. Going to be an interesting day, a beautiful day as we begin race number 2, and then we will finish with race number 1, DJ Clark.
9: I'll be keeping an eye on Mick Schumacher, Michael. It is a good run for this rookie who had never seen an oval before this year, but a top 5 qualifying performance is a good sign for him.
6: And the field is coming into formation in rows of 2. We say that about the halfway point of the backstretch as the pace car is off. And Dick Yeoman, rear of the field, pedaling a little quicker to try to get caught up and get sorted out.
10: Going to be a busy day, Mark, with 2 races to complete. We're going to be working 9 to 5 as Alex Palou and Pato O'Ward head through turns 3 and 4 as we are set to go racing here at the Milwaukee Mile.
6: Plenty of sunshine and plenty of blue skies. Quite a reward for these dedicated fans here at the historic Milwaukee Mile. Waiting on the signal from the starter in the flag stand. Green flags wave, not checkers. Got 250 laps to do that, Davey, as the leaders set sail for turn number 2.
10: Well, Alex Palou's seen a lot of checkered flags. He'll see the green flag and take the race lead down the back straightaway. Opens up a 4-car length advantage over Joseph Newgarden. Pato O'Ward slots into 3rd.
6: Didn't take him long to get single file through the first 8 or 9 positions. Got a couple of cars on the charge, though, to the high side out of turn number 4. Looked like Reed's VK made a strong run between 3 and 4, Nick Yeoman.
10: VK jumped to the outside and roared

0: the high side. He goes side by side with Lundgaard, and he skipped right past him to the exit of turn number four, headed back to turn one.
1: Absolutely rocking it around Christian Lundgaard. So Roman Grosjean is on the move. Scott Dixon wanted to follow him. Couldn't get it done. All this battling, Mark, right there in the mid-pack here in Milwaukee.
0: Grosjean is plus 10 at the start of this race, and next to the crosshairs is Will Power. He'll stay to the high side on Will. Now he has to lift a little bit as Power gathers it back in off of turn number four. This is the battle for ninth as it crosses the start finish line.
1: Always love seeing who is aggressive early on in these races, and it is Roman Grosjean. He's working that high side, pulls right up to the rear wing of Will Power, now gets in the tire tracks. They'll do a little drafting down the back straightaway.
0: He was plus 10, Davey, yeah. And I think he gets up on Will Power and realizes Will's got a fast race car, yeah. And he doesn't want to burn the tires.
2: The farther they move ahead, Mark, the harder it gets. And Grosjean, what a great job by making up 10 spots. BK, same as yesterday. He made a lot of ground. He's up six. Kyle Kirkwood, we knew he started the back of that field. He's moved up six as well. He currently runs in that 18th spot.
0: Meanwhile, the leader, Nick Yeoman, Alex Palou, has opened up a very comfortable advantage as he heads back to the start-finish line.
1: Yeah, he's halfway to Sheboygan. It's been a great start so far for Alex Palou as he dives into turn number one. Call it 12 to 15 car lengths. In fact, even separation through about the first four cars. Palou, Newgarden, O'Ward. Then you've got the two Ray Hall Letterman Lanigan teammates of Schumacher and Foster, who had great qualifying runs.
0: That Roman Grosjean plus 10 on the day. Rinus VK has gained six spots. We would have our eye on Kyle Kirkwood. He moved up thanks to pit strategy yesterday, yep. But he's plus six as well.
2: Plus six as well. Matter of fact, and look towards the front. Palou, yeah, nice. Almost 2 second lead. Pato O'Ward over Newgarden. Then Pato O'Ward third. How about this? Mick Schumacher, guys. He is right behind Pato O'Ward, pulling away from Foster. But Schumacher and Foster, two guys really not that familiar with ovals, find themselves in fourth and fifth right now.
0: One of the things that it jumps off to me is that it's clear that Newgarden and O'Ward were good yesterday in Davey. They just seem to have the right setup here for Milwaukee.
2: Yeah, they really do. And right now, everybody is spread out towards the front of this field. It gets much tighter towards the middle and back. They're still battling for positions right now. Actually, Rob Rahal, Clint Siegel, I know it's for last position from 22-25, but they're battling it out right now as well.
0: Yeah, and you know what's interesting, to give you an idea of the pace that Alex Palou is setting, he's starting laps in the 148-mile-an-hour range. Siegel and company around 142, and quite frankly, the leader can see the rear of the field down the straightaway.
2: Exactly one straightaway ahead. As he comes off turn two, he can see Siegel running 25th going into turn three. It won't take much longer to catch up to that lap traffic. We've seen that happen yesterday. Now, another thing that we're going to be watching is degradation of these tires. Speed's going to start falling off. We know that. And how much and how far, you get to find out. And whose car is going to be the best? Right now, Flo, they made some changes on that car. He's looking strong.
0: 18 to 20 laps in seems to be where things get a little bit interesting. Let's pick up McLaughlin and Power. That's the battle for eighth off of turn number two.
1: Yeah, Will Power has closed it down to about two or three car lengths. And you're right, Mark. Right about now is when we really start to see some of that tire wear factor in. McLaughlin chases into turn number three. His advantage over his former teammate is a couple car lengths.
0: They're trying to track down Felix Rosenquist. And Felix Rosenquist was plenty racing yesterday. The Indy 500 champion. He'll lead that trio into turn number one.
1: Yeah, jumped out to an early lead. Eventually, Pato O'Ward tracked him back down. And again, we'll finish that race up, hopefully later this afternoon. As for Rosenquist, his advantage over Scott McLaughlin as they dive into turn three is about four car lengths.
0: Michael Young.
3: Jonathan Newgood has been on the radio with his driver, Joseph Newgarden, who's currently running in that second position, telling him, use those tools, keep ahead of these tires. So already tires in that degradation a concern. Lap 13 to 250.
0: Remind the folks who may not know, Davey, what does he mean by use those tools?
2: Yeah, then we have plenty here. We have, number one, a weight jacker. That actually puts pressure on the springs of the car. You took weight in or weight out, and you have anti-roll bars. That makes the front of the car softer, stiffer. Same with the back. Makes big differences on these cars.
0: P2 might get interesting soon, Nick Yeoman. That's Pato O'Ward, who had a nice run through 3 and 4 to pull up on Joseph Newgarden.
1: Yeah, and I noticed yesterday, Pato O'Ward's car seemed to be a little bit better on the longer run, and he is starting to inch his way towards Joseph Newgarden as they head into turn number 3. Newgarden's advantage about 3 car lengths over the Mexican driver.
0: At the very least, if you're Ray Hall, Letterman, Lanigan Racing, you have to be happy with the fact that 13 laps in, Schumacher and Foster have held.
2: Yeah, really done good. Now, I don't know what happened to Graham. Back in that 23rd spot, falling back, not running good laps at all, but I'll tell you, impressive with Schumacher and Foster. I hope they can stay up there.
0: That car was a handful for Graham the first time.
2: Yesterday, and it looks like today, it's not that great either. Now, hopefully he can start moving his way up. He is right behind Stingray Robb, trying to make that position. Also, Ferrucci. You got Clett, Ferrucci in that 21st, Clett in 24th. AJ Foyt cars are struggling as well.

0: Reality of it, Nick Yeoman, the spotters between Alex Palou and Nolan Siegel going to have a conversation because he's going to pull up on Siegel very, very soon.
1: Yeah, in fact, as they head into turn number four, Alex Palou's disadvantage of putting Nolan Siegel on lap down right now is about a car length. So he is catching the rear of the field very quickly, Marcus. They all head back to turn one.
0: Let's check in with Jake Query.
2: Yesterday's race paying dividends for Kyle Kirkwood. Keep in mind, they tried to undercut yesterday to move him up. Kirkwood started towards the back of the field because they weren't completely certain just about the setup of that race car, but they learned from that, and he's got a good setup now. They may be able to get him back up where he wants to be after the first stint while on sequence with everybody else. He's already made up seven spots, Mark.
0: To DJ Clark.
3: One of the other things the drivers are having to contend with today that they didn't yesterday is the wind, which has massively picked up down here. I'm hearing a lot of chatter over the radio with the spotters telling everybody what the variable wind changes are and how it will affect their car.
0: Let's get all three involved. Michael Young.
4: Robert Natuski just hopping the radio with Will Power, said Louis Foster a couple of spots ahead of you. Will Power running in that ninth position, said he's starting to lose control and grip of that car. Keep an eye on that. Let him come to you and race your race.
0: From the pits brought to you by Shell, the official fuel of the NTT IndyCar Series. And Kyle Collett's the first driver to go a lap down, Nick Yeoman.
1: Alex Palou just got him down in turn number one, got to the inside, and quickly scooted around him. In fact, Nolan Siegel got turned the wick up a little bit and ran down Collett because he's starting to feel the pressure. He's the next one on the hit list for our championship points leader.
0: It's a really nice run off of turn number four, and Nolan Siegel is about 10 car lengths in front. And, Davey, it looks like that battle for second that we thought might shape up has sorted itself out as Joseph Newgarden's able to get some distance between he and Pat O'Ward.
5: That's right. And they are the next ones to contend with those lap cars. They're going to see whose car can get by, whose struggles in that dirty air right now. But Newgarden and O'Ward, keep eye on them. Also, Schumacher, Foster, VK, Rosenquist in that seventh spot. We know he was fast yesterday as well.
0: And once Alex Palou is able to work his way around Nolan Siegel, Nick, he will have more work to do because there's about four cars strung out in front of him.
1: Yeah, a ton of lap traffic now for Alex Palou. And we should see that advantage, that big lead, start to shrink as Newgarden and Pato O'Ward are still in clean air. But as for Alex Palou, he has caught the rear of Nolan Siegel out of turn four.
0: It's about a 3-second lead right now for the leader, and we will keep an eye on that as Joseph Newgarden hopes that that traffic causes some issues for the leader. Gets a strong run, pulls up on Siegel at the exit of turn two.
1: Off of turn number two, Alex Palou lets that DHL car drift to the outside of the racetrack. Now powers his way down the back straightaway. Siegel's looking racy. He wants to get around Newgarden and keep himself off this proverbial lap-down bubble.
0: Meanwhile, Joseph Newgarden is bumped up behind Kyle Collett. He hopes to be able to make that pass off of turn number five and let the chase resume. Alex Palou sees Nolan Siegel. He is working on the car that Nick Yeoman talked about. He's working on that car at Graham Rahal. Can't make the pass around him yet.
1: To show a lot of patience here if you're the race leader, Alex Palou, because we've got 250 laps here in race number one of the day. Palou hangs right about four or five car lengths behind Nolan Siegel.
0: How about an update on third place running Pato O'Ward?
2: Conversation with Pato O'Ward is whether or not the first time that he comes in, they need to make any sort of an aerodynamic change because the balance is just slightly off, he says, from where it was yesterday. Not enough right now where they would need to come in on any sort of a sequence, but it is something they are monitoring right now for Pato O'Ward.
0: Newgarden was able to get Collett. The next one hoping to do so is Pato O'Ward. Meanwhile, Alex Palou is really slowed up. Nick Yeoman off of turn number four behind Nolan Siegel.
1: It is stacking up. Meanwhile, Alex for Pato O'Ward did get to the inside of Kyle Collett. So now you've got the top three all not necessarily nose to tail, but they can see each other, Mark, as Palou is making up no ground on Nolan Siegel.
0: All you have to do to wonder about tire deck, Davey, you see now the leader is turning a lap at 140 miles an hour, about 6 miles an hour slower than 10 laps ago.
5: Yeah, that's right. The fastest lap so far in this race is that 155.9. That is by Palou. But now, as you said, you're about 10 miles an hour off. 11 this time. Matter of fact, if you look at Palou, Mark, 139 that last time. Newgarden, 142. That tells you Palou's having a hard time getting by the lap.
0: 25 laps complete. Alex Palou, your leader. Joseph Newgarden, second. Pato O'Ward is third. Mick Schumacher is fourth. Louis Foster, fifth. Regis VK is sixth. Felix Rosenquist, seventh. Scott McLaughlin is eighth. Will Power, ninth. Romain Grosjean, tenth. 11th, Christian Lundgaard. 12th, Scott Dixon. 13th, Marcus Armstrong. 14th, Marcus Ericsson. 15th, David Malukas. 16th, Kyle Kirkwood. 17th, Kiffin Simpson. 18th, Dennis Algren. 19th, Alexander Rossi. 20th, Christian Rasmussen. 21st, Santino Ferrucci. 22nd, Stingray Robb. 23rd, Graham Rahal. 24th, Nolan Siegel. 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
0: Three laps complete of the 250 to be contested. Nick Yeoman, we almost had a change for the lead. Then two laps later, we did have a change for the lead.
1: It started when Joseph Newgarden ran down Alex Palou, tried to make a pass attempt on the outside of turns one and two. And when he gassed it up, Mark, Newgarden about knocked the wall down. He had to regather it, and moments ago shot to the inside in turn three. And we have a new racer, or new leader here at the Milwaukee Mile.
0: So Joseph Newgarden takes over the point, and Paddle Award is the next one to draw a
1: beat. Down the backstretch, Mark, we've got one of the Dale Coyne Hondas that spun, has regathered it, and is heading to turn number three. Unable to tell. Looks like it could be Romain Grosjean, who had such a remarkable start to this race. He'll come back around through turn number four. Doesn't look like a lot of damage, but a spin off of turn number two.
0: So, Davey, after all of that, things calmed down a little bit.
5: Yeah.
0: Now that we get that spin by Romain Grosjean.
5: Yeah, spin by Romain Grosjean, 35 laps in. Yes, I think everybody's going to lay out for pits and put tires on these cars. You have to with the yellows out. They're a little over half tanks, or a little under half tanks. So we watched Romain just got it sideways, didn't even go all the way around, got it sideways, slid down that racetrack, did a really good job of not letting it slide up to the wall or go to the inside, gets it straightened around, really doesn't even lose any spots. Goes a couple cars go by him, one of those being Kirkwood, who finds himself now. Kirkwood started in the back of this field, now finds himself in 15th. Good run.
0: And Grosjean was up to 10th, and he only lost, as you suggest, a couple of spots.
5: Yeah, only lost a couple spots. 14th. Good run by Grosjean so far, but can't make those mistakes. He made one. He got away with it. So now just get some new tires on that car and let's go see what everybody has.
0: Off of turn two. Imagine that.
5: Yeah, turn two here. I mean, it's the most treacherous turn in all oval racing is coming off turn two. We see Newgarden get high, almost hits the wall with a push. Then we see Grosjean down low, spins out. So
0: and we're being heard today, coast to coast, on one of these great stations, KVIK in Decorah, Iowa. WGFA in Watseka, Illinois, and, of course, Classic Country, 980 AM and 97.1 FM in Two Rivers, Wisconsin. Might be a collective word of thanks to going the way of Romain Grosjean, because you could tell, most notably, Alex Palou has got to be one that's thrilled to get the opportunity to come to pit lane for fresh Firestone Firehawk.
5: Seems his car fell off just a little bit more than Joseph Newgarden and Pato Ward. I think Pato was going to be the next guy to pass him. Now, I think every single car I look down there is pretty much laid out right now.
0: What's interesting is that yesterday we saw the fall lap go about lap 28, 29, or 30, and that's exactly where the fall off came from today. Reports, by the way, from the pits brought to you by Shell, the official fuel of the NTT IndyCar Series. DJ Query.
2: Alex Palou will bring that number 10 DHL machine into the pit road. Keep in mind, he started on pole, did not complain about the car itself. It goes up. We'll see whether or not they make any sort of a change. The tear-off goes off. Yes, indeed. Couple of turns of front wing. Alex Palou down and away. Right behind him it is Kyle Kirkwood. Kirkwood, who, of course, was happy with the fact that he made up nine spots. No changes to that machine, Mark.
0: Michael Young.
15: 7 second stop for Joseph Newgarden. Couldn't see if he actually got out in the lead or not. Nolan Siegel was trying to come in. Joseph had to duck low to get around the ailing Siegel car, who was trying to pit in his box. But overall, a fantastic stop for Joseph Newgarden. DJ Clark.
3: It was only what I can call a tentative entry into pit lane for Mick Schumacher. Just kind of backed the car in as quietly and as slowly as he could. For the Rahal Letterman Lanigan team, it was a great stop, and he'll be back out and on his way. One turn of front wing, he was fighting a little bit loose.
0: Big time issues for Pato Award, Davey Hamilton.
5: Yeah, pit stop. Everybody's went smooth. I'm going, where'd Pato come? Because Schumacher came out in third, and I looked down. He's way down in 14th. Right rear tire did not get put on that car. He goes to lead. The tire falls off. They were able to stop him, get it back on. But he plummets from third place to 14th.
0: Jake Query.
2: Pato Award, by the time I got down here into the pits, they were also taking a look at the Buckeye on the fueler as well. But the tires itself, you talked about the fact they had a delay getting one of them on. Pato Award went out. They're comfortable that they can try to make that back up, of course, if the car is good. But disappointing stop for Pato Award.
0: And it looks like, Davey, that the issue with Nolan Siegel getting into his pit box, they weren't happy with the angle that he was pulling into that pit box. And that crew has laid out again, Nick Yeoman.
1: That was an absolute mess. Nolan Siegel, the last car on the lead lap, and when he was trying to get into his pit box, Mark, it was feeding time for everybody else leaving, so he essentially slammed on the brakes, came to a complete stop, let the rest of the field drive left and right, and then, as you pointed out, didn't have that good angle into pit lane. So these pit boxes are very tight at Milwaukee, and when everybody comes onto pit lane, we had some major issues.
0: And it looks like Kyle Collette will pit just in front of
5: him. Yeah,
0: David.
5: Kyle Collette, he was a lap down, so he did not he will get his lap back, but he did not pit that time to get his lap back.
0: So with 209 laps to go, 41 complete, here's your full field rundown. Alex Palou, Joseph Newgarden, Mick Schumacher up to third. Good stop for him. McLaughlin is fourth. Louis Foster is fifth. Felix Rosenquist is sixth. Then Rinus VK, Christian Lundgaard, Will Power, and Kyle Kirkwood. Armstrong is 11th. Scott Dixon is 12th. Marcus Ericsson, 13th. Grosjean, 14th. 15th, Award. 16th, Lucas. 17th, Rasmussen. 18th, Dennis Hauger. 19th, Santino Ferrucci. Stingray Robb is 20th. Ray Hall is 21st. Rossi, 22nd. Giffen Simpson, 23rd. Nolan Siegel, 24th. And Kyle Collette is 25th. And, Davey, you have that troublesome turn, too.
5: Yeah.
0: Got to see a lot of attention under caution today from those sweepers, and they are in that area right now to the high group.
5: Yeah, very difficult. We continue to talk about that. That's where a lot of things happen around this Milwaukee Mile. Very tough. But I have to reach out. You know, two team cars struggling really bad, Rasmussen and Rossi. You got to remember, Rasmussen won this race last year in dominant fashion, but they were down in 19th and 20th before those stops and just running laps, really not fast at all. Now, they came out Rasmussen gained some spot, got up to 17th. Rossi lost a few in that 22nd position.
0: Michael Young.
15: About four-fifths the way through that first stint, and just looking at the tires as they come off these cars up and down pit lane, everything looks really good. Davey talked a little bit about those lap times, those speeds starting to fall off, but for the contenders, Joseph Newgarden, Will Power, and Christian Lundgaard, all of their tires look extremely good. So as we continue through this first cycle of stops and see what the second round will go as far as if we could get to that 50-lap mark or not. But so far, so good. The Firestone's looking fantastic here on pit lane.
0: Siegel taking his mulligan and Kyle Collette making his stop, Davey, and they will rejoin the rear.
5: Yeah, be the last ones. They're going to have more fuel than everybody else. One last lap. Well, really, tires are going to be the same because they haven't went green yet. But their goal is just how do we stay on that lead lap? They were struggling to do it. Collette actually went one lap down. Siegel was getting ready to. So they're just fighting to have a good day.
0: Strategy doesn't differ much, even though we went 90 laps without a significant caution yesterday.
5: Well, we're all even right now, but I really feel this puts us into that five-stop strategy. I mean, they could do it for no doubt on fuel, but with tires, I feel just continue to see where these yellows pop out. But right now, I think it's going to be a five-stopper.
0: Yeah, I think those that, again, it was a fantasy to think you could do it on three. Quite frankly.
5: Four is even tough.
0: Fuel is easy. Fuel stint would last easily, but the bottom line is the deck starts coming. We saw around lap 20 or 21.
5: That's right. That was like 10 miles an hour. It goes about 20 miles an hour as they continue on.
0: So as the leader makes his way into turn number one, Nick Yeoman, let's give the roll call as we get to the halfway point of the backstreet.
1: So pole sitter Alex Palou, who lost the lead to Joseph Newgarden, gets it back with the pit sequence. So it'll be Palou restarting with a race lead. Newgarden second. Mick Schumacher had a great pit stop. He'll restart in third. Scott McLaughlin behind him in fourth. Louis Foster in fifth. And Felix Rosenquist sits in sixth.
0: And here we go. The restart will come on lap 46. And don't forget, got to finish race number one from yesterday a little bit later on today, and a great jump for Alex Palou into turn number one, but a side-by-side battle for the fourth spot.
1: That's Louis Foster, who got a great charge out of turn four, slips to the inside of Scott McLaughlin. McLaughlin takes a peek to the outside of Mick Schumacher. They nearly went three wide out of turn two.
0: And that battle resumes as a side-by-side battle, and that battle for the fourth position. As you said, McLaughlin tried to get all over Mick Schumacher. There's about four cars lining up for that fourth spot into turn number one.
1: Wow, Scott McLaughlin held off Louis Foster. Now he goes on to the attack, gets to the inside, makes the pass on Mick Schumacher. Meanwhile, here comes Rinus VK. He'll try to split the Ray Hall Letterman cars as they head to turn three.
0: Three wide into turn number three with the Ray Hall Letterman cars and Rinus VK in the middle. Now he goes side by side in the battle for that position up in turn number four.
1: Rinus VK pinned to the outside of Louis Foster as they roar into turn number one. It'll be VK taking that wide angle around the corner. Foster will keep his foot in the throttle, but it's going to be Rinus VK who jumps to fourth.
0: Fans are up on their feet, and they are loving the show that Rinus VK is putting on. Scott McLaughlin next to the crosshairs as he pulls up on him into turn number four.
1: Good stuff on this restart. It's Palou and Newgarden 1-2. McLaughlin runs third. Louis Foster's fighting back. He wants to get that spot back from Rinus VK. He'll fall in line as they race through turns one and two.
0: Meanwhile, the leader continues to pull away a little bit, but Joseph Newgarden sees Scott McLaughlin in his mirrors. Now here comes Rinus VK toward turn number three. Shoot to the bottom of Scott McLaughlin. They go side by side. McLaughlin tries to pull even off of turn number four. Side by side as they get back to the straightaway.
1: Wow, what a charge by Rinus VK into turn number three. And now Louis Foster is going to try to pick the bones. He'll sweep to the inside of Scott McLaughlin. They'll go side by side. Mark off of turn two.
0: And Louis Foster has to lift a little bit, which gave the momentum back to Scott McLaughlin. Meanwhile, Rinus VK has Joseph Newgarden in his sights. He's about two car lengths behind as Rinus has to lift a little bit. That gives some momentum back to McLaughlin. Don't look now, but here comes Christian Lundgaard off of turn number four.
1: Christian Lundgaard's had a good car, and he's going to look forward and see Louis Foster take a peek to the inside of Scott McLaughlin. Couldn't get it done. McLaughlin looks very comfortable running that outside groove. He'll hold that fourth strip spot down the back straightaway.
0: 0.7 seconds, the lead for Alex Palou. Joseph Newgarden has company in that battle for second. That's Rinus VK, who's about 0.4 seconds behind. Rinus VK gets an awfully good run off of turn number four. Meanwhile, here comes Christian Lundgaard to the bottom in turn one.
1: Shoots to the inside of that 45 car that he used to drive for Ray Hall Letterman Lanigan. Strong charge up out of turn number two and move Christian Lundgaard into the top five.
0: And now he'll set his sights on Scott McLaughlin as Louis Foster tries to come storming back. He can't quite do it. So let's call that a real really good three-car battle for the fourth position. It's McLaughlin, Lundgaard, and Foster to the start-finish line.
1: Lundgaard's got a good run to the entrance of turn number one. He'll slip to the inside. Scott McLaughlin's not going to be able to put up much of a fight. Christian Lundgaard takes fourth. Here comes Louis Foster. He pulls to the rear wing of Scott McLaughlin.
0: And don't look now, but here comes Kyle Kirkwood. He is plus 17 on the day, and he is pulling up on Louis Foster. Kyle Kirkwood has materialized into the top 10. He's P7 now with a strong run up at turn number four.
1: That's Sam's Club Honda trying to go back-to-back after winning in Washington, D.C., marching forward to the front of the field. Right ahead of him, Louis Foster and Scott McLaughlin. I don't know, Mark, if you could swipe a credit card between those two cars.
0: They stay side-by-side in the exit of turn number two. Stay side-by-side in the entrance of three as Lundgaard starts to pull away. Rinus VK continues his pursuit of Joseph Newgarden off of turn number four. That's a nose-to-tail battle, though Newgarden's a bit more comfortable than turn one.
1: Garden's advantage is about two car lengths over VK as they run second and third. Christian Lundgaard's found a nice spot there in fourth, and Louis Foster did pull off the pass on Scott McLaughlin to move to fifth, and here comes Kyle Kirkwood taking a look, Mark, into turn three.
0: Gets to the bottom of the racetrack, and Scott McLaughlin can't get down there to shut him off. Kyle lifts ever so slightly, which gives the advantage back to Scott McLaughlin. He has the advantage off of turn number four. Kirkwood going to tuck right up underneath behind him as they set sail for turn one.
1: Boy, not a lot to talk about in the first 30 or 35 laps of this race, but since we have restarted, it's been electric. Kirkwood pins that car to the bottom of the racetrack. He'll drag race with McLaughlin down the backstretch.
0: Yeah, he has set up shop at the bottom of the racetrack, and McLaughlin's able to get to the high side, get some momentum off of turn number two. Kirkwood sees things start to deteriorate just a little bit in terms of handling through the turns. Although, Nick, that's a strong run up at turn number four.
1: He pulled right to the rear wing of Scott McLaughlin, but I don't think he had the run. Cracked the throttle, and now he'll try to pull up and get a run off of turn number two. He's got it down to a car length down the back straightaway.
0: Rinus VK, meanwhile, inching ever closer to Joseph Newgarden. It's about 3/10 of a second now. That's the battle for second as Alex Palou has opened it up to a 1.5 second lead as all set sail for turn one.
1: That's a perfect microcosm of IndyCar the last 4 or 5 years. Incredible battles, but it's all happening behind Alex Palou. Meanwhile, Kyle Kirkwood is back on the attack. He gets to the inside of Scott McLaughlin. Mark, they're even off of turn two.
0: They have stayed side by side or nose to tail for the last 4 or 5 laps, and McLaughlin is going to win that battle for now as Kirkwood really starts to fade a little bit between three and four. Handling all those Firestone Firehawks might be going away now as they cross the start-finish line and head back to one.
1: As they cross the start-finish line, Scott McLaughlin's advantage is about two car lengths over Kyle Kirkwood. Again, this is the battle for the sixth position. Kirkwood will try to gather it back up and charge his way down the back straightaway.
0: Davey, replay shows maybe a little contact.
5: Yeah, definitely had contact right there. Kirkwood going underneath McLaughlin. Car got just a little free, corrected his right front, touched McLaughlin's left rear. Neither one of them lifting, off they go.
0: Let's get an update from DJ.
3: Yeah, that was definitely contact between McLaughlin and Kirkwood. McLaughlin coming over the radio complaining about it. He's also complaining about a little bit of a loose race car. That may be why he's struggling to hold back Kyle Kirkwood.
0: Jake Query.
2: Kyle Kirkwood does like the handling of his race car. Perhaps right there you could see it, because right there when it started to get loose based on that contact, able to reel it in. Keep in mind, again to repeat, he has worked his way organically now into the spot that he's running by simply putting that car up towards the front. He is on the same sequence as everybody else, despite the fact he started in the last three spots of the field.
0: Updates for the pits brought to you by Shell, the official fuel of the NTT IndyCar Series. A pit stop for Romain Grosjean,
5: he
0: 61.
5: He really started tumbling through the field. We've seen that he got 16th, then his teammate passed him, Hauger, then he kept going down and down until he got last place, finally made a pit stop. Car must not be handling good at all.
0: We'll give you a moment to catch your collective breaths, folks, after some entertaining action here at the Milwaukee Mile. Palou, Newgarden, VK, Lundgaard, and Foster in the top five. McLaughlin, Kirkwood, Schumacher, Rosenquist, Armstrong the top 10. Dixon, Award, Power, Rasmussen, Malukas through 15th. Then Ferrucci, Erickson, Robb, Hauger, and Rossi. Simpson, Siegel, Rahal, Collette, Romain Grosjean, the only driver a lap down. We are here at the Snap-on Milwaukee Mile 250.
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0: 68 laps in to the 250. We'll run the Sabon Milwaukee Mile 250. Pelot, Newgarden, VK, Lundgaard, Foster, the top five. McLaughlin, Kirkwood, Schumacher, Rosenquist, and Armstrong, the top ten. It's time now to go over the wall with an IndyCar race team brought to you by Only Bulls. Here's Michael Young.
15: This week's Over the Wall crew is for the Snap-on Chevrolet of Joseph Newgarden.
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0: And today's Over the Wall segment been brought to you by Only Bulls. Don't wait for an opportunity to pass you by. Drop the green flag today. Download the Only Bulls app and your account. It is time to get in the race. And when you watch pit stops, especially under green, Davey, one of the reasons why we like tipping our cap to those guys and gals.
5: Absolutely. I mean, it's obviously a very dangerous job when cars are coming by. As we watch VK, I don't want to get too it. VK is hunting down Newgarden, but they do such a great job, and they test and practice daily to be the best they can be.
0: Alex Pillow is your leader by 3 seconds now, and we last pitted on lap 38, and we're getting up into the 70s now, so we know what's about to happen.
5: Yeah, I know. They're going to try to make it 50 laps, so I'm thinking around that 88 lap mark right there. And, you know, if you can make it to 100, so be it. And that'd be great if you can, but I think tire deg is just going to be too much at that point.
0: Michael Young.
15: That tire deg is what's happening to Joseph Newgarden's car. He just got on the radio and said, I have killed my right front tire. He talked about the wing change that they did when they came in on that first stop. They took a half round out. He said, I definitely need that back in. So the number two Snap-on Chevrolet of Joseph Newgarden may begin to struggle at the end of this stint.
0: Things have not gone well since that spin for Romain Grosjean, even though he only lost a couple of spots. Davey, he is now a lap down in 25th. Kyle Collette has gone a lap down. And again, a long day for Graham Reeve.
5: Yeah, not sure what went on with Grosjean, because he was really strong until that spin happened. Don't know if something broke on that car, but he had to come in for some fresh firestones. Goes back out. Like I say, you're going to lose a lap, almost two, matter of fact.
0: And, you know, Nick Yeoman, the leaders were able to clear that lap traffic. But, boy, I'll tell you, from about 10th on back, Power, Armstrong, Dixon, and O'Ward, they had some tight moments of that, down that backstretch with Kyle Collette.
1: Yeah, and down the front straightaway, Kyle Collette's trying to stay out of the way of both Scott Dixon and Pato O'Ward. Dixon shoots to the inside. Pato's going to be a little bit more patient and follow Collette into that corner. That allows, I believe that's Christian Rasmussen, to pull up on the rear wing. So, yeah, as they try to get around that ailing car of Kyle Collette, it has gotten really tight. And on the front stretch moments ago, Mark, you mentioned it, Will Power went three wide with Marcus Armstrong. Some tense moments here as the wind continues to pick up here at the Milwaukee Mile.
0: Rasmussen got very high in that horse. hornet's nest that almost touched the outside wall. He's looking to get around Collette now, and that's David Malukas, Dick, running just behind him.
1: Rasmussen gets it done in turn number one. Malukas is going to try to get it done exiting turn number two. He'll hammer the throttle and push that Verizon Chevrolet a little bit further ahead. He'll clear the lap car of Kyle Collette.
0: And all of these cars, Davey, are tightened up around 12th on back.
5: That's right. They've really tightened up, actually. Really good bracing right through that area, Mark. And as I said, we're on lap 76 right now. They need 24 more laps. I know the DAG is affecting them, but they get to lap 100. That would help them complete that four stopper.
0: Nick Yeoman, side-by-side battle off in turn number four for second place.
1: Joseph Newgarden has company as Rinus VK has gotten to the inside, and he will power around Newgarden. That'll get some fist pumps from the crowd. Now Christian Lundgaard's going to try to put Newgarden in the crosshairs, exiting turn two.
0: You could tell he was tiptoeing at the exit in turn number two was Joseph Newgarden. The handling seems to be going away on that race car. Side-by-side battle. Joseph has to lift a little bit, and Christian Lundgaard will set sail off in turn number four, trying to track down Rinus VK.
1: And people say Christian Lundgaard can't run on ovals. Okay, that was pretty impressive. Got to the inside of Joseph Newgarden. Now opens up a 2-3 car length gap. So VK, the new driver in second. Lundgaard third, Mark, as they still run behind the race leader, Alex Palou.
0: Took VK so long to get around Newgarden. No 5-second lead for Alex Palou.
5: Yeah, he had a nice lead there. Now Palou is dealing with lap traffic. We'll see if VK can make up some time right there. But fastest lap on the racetrack last time by 2 miles an hour. That was VK.
0: He's got a whole straightaway to make up, but Nick Yeoman, plenty of lap traffic in front of Alex Palou at the halfway point of the backstretch.
1: Yeah, he's got Nolan Siegel to pick off first down into turn number three. Can't get to the inside of Siegel. Now he'll pick up the throttle, rock it up off of turn number four, but it is a train of slower cars right ahead of that DHL Honda.
0: Siegel will be first, and then Kiffin Simpson, and then Alexander Rossi. He goes side by side underneath Siegel into turn number one.
1: That was a really sharp angle for Alex Palou. He almost went below the apron, and it cost him big time. He had to get out of the throttle. He'll try to gather it back up and get around Nolan Siegel.
0: The one benefit for Alex Palou, though, is that Rinus VK is bottled up behind the car of Graham Rahal. Graham will stay to the high side, let him make the pass. Lundgaard is trying to continue that pursuit as Alex Palou deals with lap traffic into turn number one.
1: Graham Rahal stays to the outside, and now Christian Lundgaard will clear Rahal. So Lundgaard and VK can now set sail and try to run down Alex Palou. Very similar to Mark to what we saw in the first stint of this race.
0: They got it to the wind half a straightaway as Alex Palou really has to climb out of it now as he is bottled up behind the car of Nolan Siegel. And Davey, that last lap for the leader at 135 miles.
5: He got track 136 this lap, so still about 5 miles an hour off the pace. Actually, exactly 5 miles an hour off. Rinus VK, who runs second.
0: And let's see. VK's running around 142.5. Lundgaard around 140. That's their last speed on their last lap. So that lap traffic is having an input as second, third, and fourth continue to try to track down the leader as he's got traffic in front of him off of turn number four.
1: Boy, when Alex Palou has clean air, he looks like Superman. Looks a little bit more like Clark Kent once he has to deal with some of this lap traffic, and the pace just disappears with that DHL car. Here comes VK. Here comes Lundgaard. Mark, they've got it down to half a straight. Right away here at Milwaukee.
0: Jake Query.
2: This was starting to enter into the area where that second pit stop is going to open up. So far, nobody is presenting themselves as if they may come over the wall here. So Joseph Newgarden, the one that had the issue with the tire set up, everybody else has yet to try to do an undercut, Mark.
0: And Louis Foster and Kyle Kirkwood were about to work their way around him. And on lap 84, Joseph Newgarden says, enough is enough, Michael Young.
15: Come to pit lane, guys. He just burned up that tire with that wing change. Let's see what they do as the crew goes to work. This will be their second stop going into the third. It's used primary tires. They'll put a half a round back to that front wing. Good stop, Joseph Newgarden down and away.
0: Nick, how about that battle between Kirkwood and Louis Foster? That was the battle for fourth.
1: Yeah, as you mentioned, they got choked up behind Newgarden, who slowed to make pit lane, and it's going to be Kirkwood who emerges ahead of Louis Foster, clearing Foster by about three or four car lengths as they both get up on the wheel out of turn two.
0: What's most impressive about what he's done, Davey, is that the timing of the pit stop yesterday is what allowed him to move up. This has just been all pure speed into handling race.
5: That's right. It sure has been. Right now, we see Malukas, another Penske car. He's coming in right now. We see Rossi setting up as well.
0: Jake Query.
2: David Malukas brings that car in, and it immediately goes up. We'll see whether or not they make any sort of an adjustment to it other than the tires. Yes, in fact. 2.5 turns a wing. David Malukas with full fuel goes down and away.
0: Directly across from us, the Jabba House machine of Alexander Rossi, also Kiffin Simpson. Now Rinus VK comes to the attention of his crew, and DJ Clark will call that stop.
3: Rinus VeeKay has been very, very quiet on the radio, holding thing off. He is coming down pit lane right now, charging his way forward, trying to get his first podium of the season. Of course, he got one last year with Dale Coyne Racing. The Hunkos-Hollinger team goes to work on the car. Tearoff goes off, looking for a change on the front wing. Looks like a half a turn, and he's away.
0: Good stop for Christian Lundgaard right across the bus, taking a wild. There's a problem for Christian Lundgaard. It appeared to be on the left rear. And let's go to Jay Query.
2: Kirkwood, we await Alex Palou as well, as both of them now are just now setting up. Let's go a little further down to Michael Young.
15: Felix Rosenquist, great stop. So too Scott Dixon. Will check in on Christian Lundgaard. A big situation on their second stop of the day.
0: Kyle Kirkwood is bringing the Sam's Club machine to the attention of his crew, and Jake Query is there.
2: Kyle Kirkwood brings that Sam's Club machine in, and again, it goes up. Here go the Firestone Firehawks. They tear off and wait. No changes to it, so they like the way the car was set up. Kyle Kirkwood down and away.
0: Michael Young.
15: Will Power with his second stop of the day. Good stop for them. 7.3 seconds. No changes on that car. Let's go back to Jake Query.
2: So Alex Palou brings that DHL machine in right on cue, Michael, as you threw it to me, and the car goes up. The Firestone Firehawks go on. They again make two turns. Wait for just a second. Palou down and away.
0: And so Alex Palou makes his stop on lap 89. Davey, you're doing the math.
5: So everybody really pitted on that lap, 49 to 50 on that stint of tires and fuel. So that's kind of the where you'd be on the four stopper. Unfortunately, they pitted early. They pitted on lap 38 that first time because of yellow. So they're going to need a little bit of help towards the end of this race to make it.
0: Looked like the last one to come to the attention of his crew, the 77 machine of Sting Ray Robb. So lap 90 complete next time by Palou, Newgarden, VeeKay, Lundgaard, and Foster, the top five. Kirkwood, McLaughlin, Power, Malukas, and Felix Rosenquist, the top 10 at the snap-on Milwaukee Mile 250.
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0: 50, Palou, VeeKay, Newgarden, Lundgaard, Foster, the top five. Kirkwood, Power, McLaughlin, Malukas, and Felix Rosenquist. And Nick Yeoman, how about Rinus VeeKay and the show that he is putting on here at the Milwaukee Mile today?
1: It's been a pretty unbelievable charge as he has marched his way into the second position, and now he has caught the race leader, Alex Palou, who is in lap traffic, Mark, as they dive into turn one.
0: Alex Palou has been in lap traffic pretty much all day long. Davey.
5: He really has been. I mean, he got a few clean laps, but after that yellow flag, and now he's back deep into it. Meanwhile, it was a 2-second lead when they came out of the pits. It's now 3/10 of a second lead. VK's all over the back of him.
0: Michael Young.
15: Update on Christian Lundgaard. They had problems with that inside rear. Kyle Moyer got on the radio and said, guys, settle down. We only lost one spot. Don't beat yourselves up. Let's get our rhythm back in as we have more passes down in the turn number one portion.
0: And here
15: of the court.
0: Comes Rinus VK off of turn number two, Nick Yeoman.
1: Alex Palou got caught up behind the lap car of Dennis Hauger, and it allows VK to close right up on the rear wing. He'll pop to the outside. Mark, they're going side by side at 3 and 4.
0: Side by side into turn number four. Alex Palou to the bottom side. Fans are on their feet, pumping their fists as they go side by side to the start finish line. Rinus VK to the high side in turn one.
1: VK keeps his foot in the throttle, and he will take the race lead. And a round of applause from race fans here at Milwaukee. New race leader, and it's the Dutchman.
0: How about that kid and the rails he's been on today?
5: Yeah, unbelievable, actually. That last lap passed him 3 miles an hour faster than Palou, and just able to go around that outside like nothing.
0: So Rinus VK now bumps it up to 6/10 of a second, but some lap traffic for him, most notably. Dennis Hauger runs in front of him into turn number two.
1: Again, moments ago, it was Hauger who threw a bit of a block on Alex Palou, and it choked it up down into turn number one. That allowed VK to close. VK, he'll sweep to the inside and easily get around Dennis Hauger.
0: I'm telling you, he is so very comfortable with how that car is hooked up, especially when it comes to diving into the corner.
5: Yeah, what a great line he has, and be able to run that high side, the low side mark. He can go anywhere he wants, continues just to bang laps out faster than anybody else, and go by lap traffic with ease.
0: So we wonder now, Joseph Newgarden, he lost that second position. He's at P3. And Nick Yeoman, is Christian Lundgaard able to do anything with Joseph Newgarden yet?
1: Not yet, but he is closing. Remember, Newgarden was really the first car to pit once that sequence opened up, so his tires are going to be a little bit more worn than just about everybody else. Lundgaard has given chase. He's got to find about 5 car lengths at the start-finish line.
0: And Kyle Kirkwood right now, he is running in that fifth position, Nick. He's as fast as anybody. His last lap was 144+.
1: Yeah, I would not forget about Kyle Kirkwood all day long. If he can get a little track position and sniff the front of the field, he could have be a threat to win this race. He's got to get around the lap car of Stingray Robb, but he has a good sight on third place running Newgarden and fourth place running Christian Lundgaard.
0: All of this action happening, and we have yet to reach the halfway point, and Nolan Siegel now is next for Rinus VK, Nick, off of turn number two.
1: Down the back straightaway, it is Nolan Siegel, who's just done a great job all day long of sitting on that lead lap bubble and staying on the lead lap. It might be a little bit more difficult, Mark, because that Hunkos Hollinger 76 is charging off of turn number four.
0: I'm just impressed, Nick Yeoman, with the momentum that Rinus VK is able to maintain through the quarters here at the Milwaukee Mile.
1: It is impressive. It's using the middle of the racetrack, oftentimes venturing up into the third group. He's got about an 8-car length advantage over Alex Palou as they head to turn number three.
0: I'll say the last couple of laps, and maybe because of Nolan Siegel, Nick, it looks as though that Palou has picked up about 4/10 here and there on Rinus VK, and I got to tie that to the lap traffic, Nolan Siegel, that's in front of him.
1: Nolan Siegel is not fast, but he's been just fast enough to stay ahead of the race leaders for much of the day. We'll see what Rinus VK can do with him down the back straightaway. Off of turn number two, got to find about 3 car lengths as they set up for corner number three.
0: Refresh our memory, Davey. How far do we think we are away from the next round?
5: Well, I think if it opens up again, they did 50 laps that last time, Mark. So 50 laps again would put them about 138. So expected to open for some about 135 to that 140 range. But another one I want to mention, somebody led the race yesterday, Felix Rosenquist. Led the race yesterday, had a really good car. I didn't see what happened. He's been 23rd a lap down.
0: Time now to check in on pit lane with the race engineer. Here's Jake Query with the Honda engineering update.
12: The Honda engineering update is with the Honda Racing Corporation engineering team lead. It is Pat Mihalik. And Pat, let's begin with this. This is kind of a celebratory weekend for Honda, right? 30-year anniversary of manufacturing championships. And what a way to celebrate for you guys.
13: Yeah, absolutely. We're looking forward to wrapping up our 8th IndyCar championship, our 12th in American Open Wheel Series. So it's a really special weekend for us. Obviously, we want to come away with a win. Got a pole this morning, so that's really nice. But yeah, we need to finish up the drivers, manufacturers, and Rookie of the Year championships this year.
12: Yeah, there is so much with that that comes with it, right? And I think that comes from just the consistency one race to the next. Are there different challenges, like, for example, Milwaukee Mile, that is created for an engine that you don't see at a different track?
13: Yeah, it's a little bit different use case here versus other tracks. Obviously, with the back-to-back, we're making sure our engines are at the best performance. But it's also making sure we're taking care of our people as well, because it is a pretty big stress in terms of the workload that goes on from week to week.
2: You mentioned the fact that the Manufacturers Championship this weekend will be celebrating 30 years of that and another one for Honda. But the other individual championships that can come for Honda drivers, I guess part of the reason you're here is because you don't celebrate anything till the checkered flag falls on it, correct?
13: Yeah, absolutely, right? The job isn't done until the checkered flag comes out, and we're looking forward to wrapping up some championships this weekend and really celebrating that.
2: Should be a good weekend, and as always, a great partnership between the IndyCar Series and Honda. Much appreciated.
13: Yes, thank you very much.
2: Again, that is Pat Mihalik. He is the Honda Racing Corporation engineering team lead at this Honda Engineering Update at the Milwaukee Mile.
0: Let's pause 10 seconds for stateside notification. 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
0: A lot of reasons for Honda to be happy. Nick Yeoman, most notably Kyle Kirkwood.
1: He just pulled off a really nice 2-for-1 a couple laps ago, getting around the outside of Christian Lundgaard, first to take fourth, and then he passed Joseph Newgarden to get third. And behind those two drivers, Mark, I keep an eye on another Honda. Will Power has worked his way up into the sixth position and is looking very racy as they all still try to chase down Rinus VK, the race leader.
0: Christian Lundgaard making a strong bid for that fourth spot. He next on his agenda, Joseph Newgarden into turn number one.
1: Newgarden's car really starts to struggle here late in the run, and Lundgaard has closed it down to about two car lengths. They will do a little drafting down the back straightaway. Can't stay in each other's tire tracks as Newgarden dives first into turn three.
0: Rinus VK can't do anything yet with Nolan Siegel, Nick Yeoman, and that's been good news for Alex Palou.
1: Alex Palou's closed in to about three or four car lengths. It has also brought third place running Kyle Kirkwood into the mix. Kirkwood is going to have to first get around a pair of Gale Coyne Hondas that are a lap down, but Mark, he can see the front of the field.
0: Michael Young.
15: Joseph Newgarden continues that struggle. Right front already gone on that car again, and we're only about 25 laps into this next stint. So Joseph Newgarden going to have to hang on until he can pit again.
0: Rinus VK still can't work his way around Nolan Siegel. Then here comes Alex Palou into turn number one.
1: This is as close as Alex Palou has been ever since he lost the race lead. It's a car length and a half. He's digging hard off of turn number two. Meanwhile, VK's got a run, going to try to set up Siegel into turn number three.
0: Boy, he really looked good at the exit of that turn, and he really climbed into the throttle, but he couldn't get to the bottom of the racetrack in time. However, Palou could not take advantage of the lift that VK had to employ to get out of it into turn number three. It's all back to turn one.
1: Behind those two, Kyle Kirkwood just picked off the first Dale Coyne lap car. That is Romain Grosjean. So he's got one more to go, and he'll be right on the rear wing of Palou. Meanwhile, here comes VK. Mark, it looks like he's going to get Siegel into turn three.
0: He finally gets him, and Alex Palou is going to try to keep pace. We'll see if he can. A couple of updates to the pits. We'll start with Michael Young.
15: Keeping an eye on the Christian Lundgaard machine. They've been telling him to work with his tools. Kyle Moyer coaching him through. They put a pair of, or set, I should say, of used primaries on. So try to get him through this stint. Christian, not happy with the car at the moment.
0: Jake Query.
2: And Rinus VK tipped the cap to him, because getting in front of Alex Palou was all Rinus VK. Palou came in. I mentioned they took two turns of front wing to that car, and then he hasn't said a word. Likes the way it's handling right now. But VK got around him, but Palou likes the way his car feels. Hasn't said a word since that last stop, and we'll see whether or not that handling now is there where he's able to get VK back.
0: And Davey, since Rinus VK worked his way around Nolan Siegel, a massive exhale for the ARCO driver.
5: Yeah, that's right. 1.5 second lead immediately, and no lap traffic in front of him. Meanwhile, Palou may have to worry about Kirkwood, because Palou still has not got around Siegel, and Kirkwood's chasing him down.
0: Yep, Kyle Kirkwood is trying to make quick work of the other Dale Coyne car. That's Dennis Hauger into turn number one.
1: Hauger runs the middle group. Kirkwood about two-thirds of the way up the racetrack, trying to wrap the outside and carry some momentum. Oh, and it didn't work. He had to get way out of the throttle. Kirkwood nearly hit the wall out of turn two.
0: And Hauger currently running in the 20th position, and that's the risk versus the reward, Davey, here at the Milwaukee Mile.
5: Outside of turn two is a definite no-go late in the stage to know there's marbles up there. You just have to get a teeny bit on those right side tires, and the car wants to take off to that outside line. But as we talk about, you get too low, wants the wheel spin and sometimes spin coming off that turn two as well.
0: 120 laps complete, and the lead continues to grow for Rinus VK. He now leads Alex Palou by 1.3 seconds as Alex Palou tries to get a strong run to the bottom of turn four and work his way around Nolan Siegel. Siegel is currently a lap down down, Nolan Siegel, and he has been in traffic all day long, Nick.
1: Yeah, and Alex Palou just made a super aggressive move, got to the inside, and did get around Nolan Siegel. Mark, I want to take a peek a little bit further back. We got a new driver into fifth. It is Will Power. He got around Christian Lundgaard, and now he's trying to set up his former teammate, Joseph Newgarden, into turn three.
0: Will Power turning laps in that 140-mile-an-hour range while everybody around him is much, much slower. Alexander Rossi, the first to see the pit window open up, DJ.
3: Exactly. He's trying to make the undercut that he used to great effect yesterday work today. ECR goes to work, looks like two, maybe two and a half turns on the front wing, and the number 20 is back out.
0: Nick Yeoman pick up Power in Newgarden.
1: It was a vintage Will Power move down into turn number one, had the run down the front straightaway, shot to the inside, and Joseph Newgarden could not put up much of a fight. Will Power moves his way to fourth. Lundgaard's going to look for fifth down the front straightaway.
0: That looks like a side-by-side battle at the start-finish line. Again, this is the battle of fifth into turn number one.
1: Lundgaard gets to the inside, and he will make that pass easily. So kick Joseph Newgarden back to the sixth spot as they roar off of turn two.
0: No question, Davey. Late in the run, Joseph Newgarden doesn't like his race.
5: Yeah, complaining about that right front tire. Going to pit momentarily, I'm going to assume. McLaughlin, he came in early. Didn't like his car either. He's on pit lane. Guys are starting to lay out. Mark a little bit early on lap 123.
0: Scott McLaughlin comes to the attention of his crew across the way. Marcus Ericsson. Let's go to Michael Young.
16: Marcus Ericsson with his second stop of the day. Should say third stop. They're going to a pair of fire's nose as Will Power comes to pit lane. That crew will go to work. Power extremely happy with that car. They put all four tires on. 100% Shell renewable fuel. Great stop for Power. Newgarden down as well. They put four front wing back into that car.
0: And we've got a battle for the lead, Nick Yeoman.
1: Alex Palou tracked down Rinus VK. Shot to the inside, and he'll make that pass into turn number one. So how much longer can those two stay out of the racetrack as Alex Palou is back out front?
0: And Rinus VK is trying to come storming back, Davey, and this is indicative of what happens late in the run when that tire deck really starts to deteriorate.
5: Yeah, and you know he ran hard to make those spots up to get the lead, to get by lap cars. But right now, I'm expecting them to go to that, like, 135 lap range, and they're at 125 right now.
0: Louis Foster, Mick Schumacher, they come to the attention of their crew. We look across the way, we see Christian Lundgaard coming to the attention of his crew. Michael Young is there.
16: Really unhappy with that car through that stint. He'll put a brand new set of Firestone Firehawks. His sticker check goes on. No problem with the left of that time. No problem getting the check out. He's got it away, Jake Query.
2: Kirkwood came in. A really good stop again. No changes to that machine. He's down and away. Now we await for Alex Palou. Before that happens, let's go down to DJ.
3: Rinus VK comes to rest in his box. They want to take one and a half out wing, angle of wing out of that front. It looks like a pretty slow stop on the right front. Jake, over to you. They're still waiting for VK.
2: Okay, so now Alex Palou goes up. The Firestone Firehawks go on. The tear-off goes away. They made no changes to that number 10 machine, and Alex Palou's down and away.
0: Updates from the pits being brought to you by Shell, the official fuel of the NTT IndyCar Series, as the round of pit stops continue just shy of where we thought they would be in the lap 130. Range. We see Dennis Hauger prepping to come to the attention of his crew. We look across the way. We see the Wolfpack leading the Firestone Pit Performance Competition. They're going into the race weekend with the lead. Scott Dixon brings his PNC Bank machine to the attention of his crew. And it looks like tires and fuel for Scott Dixon, and most assuredly, David, they're going to play around with that front wing.
5: Yeah, that's right. Put some more front wing in that thing. We see a lot of guys taking wing out of the cars, maybe a little bit too much in them early on. Rubber's getting down to this racetrack. It's getting faster and better. Tires will last longer, but everybody's now committed to that five-stopper.
0: And it's a good clean stop for Marcus Armstrong as he comes to the attention of his crew, and he's on and off the pit box. The last one in this cycle again that needs to come to the pits is Stingray Rob. We see the cross flags, which means we are halfway through this race. Time to take a look at the leaderboard brought to you by Only Bulls. Your leader is Alex Palou. He leads Will Power by 2 seconds, then Joseph Newgarden, Scott McLaughlin, David Malukas, Kyle Kirkwood, and Nolan Siegel. Siegel has to stop yet. Last stop stopped on lap 86. A tough stop for Rinus VK as he tumbled it to 7th. Then Louis Foster, then Christian Lundgaard, then 11th is Rasmussen, 12th is O'Ward, 13th is Schumacher, 14th is Rosenquist, 15th is Rossi, 16th Ericsson, 17th Ferrucci, and 18th is Scott Dixon. Armstrong a lap down at 19th, 20th Kiffin Simpson, as Siegel comes to the pits across the way. Dennis Hauger a lap down in 21st, also a lap down 22nd, Grosjean, 23rd Stingray Robb, 24th Graham Rahal, and 2 laps down at 25th Kyle Collette. Kyle Kirkwood plus 18 on the day. David Malukas plus 10. Christian Rasmussen is plus 7. Santino Ferrucci plus 6. And Nolan Siegel plus 6. We have had one caution for 11 laps. four leaders and six lead changes. Today's halfway leaderboard was brought to you by Only Bulls. 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
3: Sometimes during the midway point, after the crews have gone to work on cars, they start to come to life a little bit. Nick Yeoman, how about David Malukas? He's currently third.
4: He is charged into podium position, and now he's trying to work over Will Power in turns three and four. He'll take a peek to the inside, and they'll go side by side, Mark, out of turn four.
3: And what a strong move by David Malukas as he works to the inside of Will Power. Cars battle up in front of him. There's a pack of four cars side by side into one.
4: Boy, and right behind them, Scott McLaughlin and Joseph Newgarden are going side by side. They had to check up, almost ran right into the back of Felix Rosenquist. That brings Kyle Kirkwood to the party into turn three.
3: Kyle Kirkwood also mid-race, looking a little stronger as he's bottled up in a little bit of traffic. He and Rosenquist going side-by-side off of turn number four.
4: Got really dicey down into turn number one a lap ago. So it's David Malukas who runs in second, Will Power third, Scott McLaughlin fourth, Joseph Newgarden fifth, and now Kyle Kirkwood has cleared that Rosenquist machine. He'll have six down the back straightaway.
3: Meanwhile, Rinus VK is trying to minimize the damage from a woefully slow pit stop, Davey Hamilton. He's kind of restarted around 9th or 10th. He's worked his way up a couple of spots.
5: Yeah, just got, I think, one spot. Foster also lost some time there. Now, the downside is with VK, everybody else is kind of getting their cars better each stop. His car was really good at the start. It got a nice lead. Man, that bad pit stop just pummeled him back down to that 8th spot.
3: Well, Alex Palou, earlier in the race, Nick Yeoman, has had all kinds of trouble with lack traffic, but the benefit of those fresh Firestone Firehawks, he's able to pretty much pick his way through at will at this point.
4: Yeah, he's done a nice job last couple laps, getting around Roman Grosjean, getting around Marcus Armstrong, and we got a crash out of turn four, and it's Joseph Newgarden, who has had seven starts here at Milwaukee, never on the podium, and it doesn't look like it's going to happen today. He has parked that snap-on car right at the entrance of pit lane.
3: Davey Hamilton, wow. How about Joseph Newgarden's day? That car, even though he's been running up front, late in the run, was not anything that he enjoyed. He was losing spots repeatedly, and now all of a sudden he comes to rest against the attenuator there at the entrance to the pit.
5: Yeah, unfortunate for him. See if we can see a replay. He turned the car around really early, coming off of turn four, hits that outside barrier, knocks the nose off that car, slides across. Fortunately, nobody got into him, which is very fortunate because a lot of cars there, a lot of debris. But he, his day, well, you know, it didn't hurt suspension potentially, but the nose of that car is definitely done.
3: Boy, a top five day potentially.
5: Yeah, and his teammates seem really fast. How about David Malukas had just passed him in that second spot, and McLaughlin got ahead of him in that fourth spot. The teammates seem to be pretty fast, but he just, broke it loose coming off turn four.
3: Second caution of the day, and this is for Joseph Newgarden, the spin off of turn four, Michael Young.
6: Yeah, for that team, they were clearly upset that that car went into the wall. Now remember, we have race number one to finish later on, but not a lot of damage to that car. But that said, about 15 laps into that run, Joseph was already saying, I need more front wing in this car, maybe a turn and a half. So that handling never really right for that number two snap-on Chevrolet.
3: Hey fans, you want the best racing experience at the track? 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Stop by and visited with them this morning, and you'll be greeted with a friendly, smiling face. Are closed for now, but they'll get busy once they're open, Davey.
5: Yeah, I think so. So right now, they're at half loads. We talked about that. We know the tires start falling off halfway through. When I say half load, that's lap 16, lap 17. They're only going 38 to 40 laps on a load. I'm going to expect a lot of guys. I mean, there's going to be a lot of coming down. Are the leaders going to come? I would say yes, that they're going to come, but it's going to be, a question mark. Now, back to Newgarden's car. I don't see hardly any damage except for the nose cone, so I wouldn't be surprised just for points situation to maybe put a new nose cone and get him back out.
3: Yeah, he's looking to stay in the top 10 in points. He currently finds himself 7th, 225 points back, but he's just in front of Marcus Ericsson and was trying to track down Scott McLaughlin. He was 4 points behind McLaughlin coming into the day.
5: Yeah, exactly right. So, every point counts. Him getting back out there could be, points indicate.

0: him in that top 10. And right now, I'm looking at cars a lap down. 15 cars on the lead lap, Frucci being the last one of those. But Armstrong and Rosenquist, I didn't see them, Mark. I just, you know, they showed speed yesterday. They seemed to be pretty good. Just really shocked that Meyer-Shank team is down and they're lap down. I don't know what happened there.
1: Full field rundown under caution. Alex Palou is your leader. David Malukas is second. Will Power is third. Scott McLaughlin is fourth. Kyle Kirkwood is fifth. Christian Lundgaard is sixth. Rita VK is seventh. Louis Foster is eighth. Christian Rasmussen is ninth. Paddle Ward is 10th. Mick Schumacher, 11th. Scott Dixon is 12th. 13th, Alexander Rossi. 14th, Marcus Ericsson. And 15th, Santino Ferrucci. A lap down to 16th, Marcus Armstrong. 17th, Felix Rosenquist. 18th, Dennis Hauger. 19th, Kiffin Simpson. 20th, Nolan Siegel. 21st, Stingray Robb. Two laps down in 22nd. That is Romain Grosjean, two laps down, and 23rd is Graham Rahal. 24th is Kyle Collette. He, too, is two laps down. And Joseph Newgarden in 25th. Kirkwood plus 19, Malukas plus 12, Rasmussen plus 8, Ferrucci plus 7, and Lundgaard is plus 5. Alex Palou is your race leader. He is coming to pit lane with the entire field, including David Malukas. Let's go first to DJ Clark.
2: Rinus VK early on the side of the pit lane. He's going to come in. Probably some massive changes going into the car. I heard some air pressure talk over the radio and a half a turn of front wing.
1: Jake Query.
3: David Malukas' car comes in. They make one quick wing adjustment on the front left side. He's down and away, David Malukas.
1: Michael Young.
4: Power comes in from third. They filled it up quickly. Didn't take a lot of fuel. Actually, only a five-second stop with four new Firestone Firehawks. Good stop for Will Power. I will want to make mention that several teams have warned their drivers. The wind out really gusty about 5 to 10 minutes ago, and it changed from coming directly down the front straightaway to coming across the grandstands, blowing from turn four down to turn three and from one down to turn number two. So a completely different set of circumstances through that last stint, at least as far as the wind goes.
1: Thanks to McAllister's Deli for providing lunch to the crew today. 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Order ahead, and they will take care of the rest. So here's where things stand now with 102 laps to go, the 250 to be contested. And by the way, 6 o'clock Eastern time, 5 local, baby. We're going to do this all again and finish yesterday's race.
0: Yeah.
1: 90 laps completed yesterday's Snap-on Makers and Fixers 250.
0: Well, that one's already way in. I think some guys that picked the wrong strategy tried to ride it during this race, but it's going to be exciting. It's a whole nother race. Strategy going to be completely different.
1: Jay Query.
3: It was good stops for both Kyle Kirkwood and Alex Palou. Kyle Kirkwood's team almost acted as if they were going to bluff and pull back over, but went ahead, executed that stop. Good stop for both of them. No issue at all for Kyle Kirkwood or Alex Palou.
1: So, Davey, explain the gamesmanship going on now between Scott McLaughlin and Scott Dixon. They pitted on lap 122, 127, respectively.
0: I'm not surprised with Dixon, because you might as well go completely different than your teammate Palou, who's leading, and bring him in as the leader. Dixon was down in the field. He's like that 8th, 9th, 10th area. But McLaughlin, he was running in fourth place, I think, right there before they came in. Another gamble, but why not split it? Because Malukas, his teammate, obviously very fast. Now, they're only a few cars back. Palou, who pitted, is in fourth. Malukas, fifth. Kirkwood, sixth. Lundgaard, seventh. So it's McLaughlin, Dixon, and Power are the ones. Oh, actually, Power.
1: Hats off to Will Power's crew, because he leapfrogged over Alex Palou.
0: Yeah, how about that? I'm sorry. Yeah, I didn't see that. He pitted with everybody else. So there's only two cars taking that gamble, staying out.
1: Michael Young.
4: That's Fop, as I said. 5 seconds, guys. They did an amazing job in the Will Power pit box. And a reminder that Ron Rozewski just got on the radio and told his driver, Will Power, hey, they have ran the sweepers on the outside line, so expect people to use that upper groove on this restart. Take advantage of that if you can.
1: Yeah, much like last year's race, Davey. Every time there's a caution, race control dispatching those sweepers to the high side.
0: They do a really great job of that, too. These sweeper guys, they know exactly what to do. They put three of them out there side by side to move everything to that outside lane. Leaves that track really clean, allows these drivers to, you know, take those gambles and try to get forward. Now, VK, again, loses spots on the pit stops. And, well, he doesn't really. He came in eighth. He's in tenth, but two guys didn't pit, he kind of held his own there.
1: Held serve there, but boy, I'll tell you what, he put on a heck of a show about the first quarter there.
0: Yeah, he really did, and you got to remember something else. We talked about Rasmussen and Rossi. They were just slow. They're 19th and 20th. Rossi fell way back to 23rd. Right now, watch out. Rasmussen won this race last year. He's back at the 8th place right now, and Rossi in 14th.
1: Well, and he exercised a level of patience last year, yeah, working his way through the field. And he had the benefit of a late race caution, and the crew made the decision to come to the pits with about, what, 18 laps to go, I think.
0: That's
1: that
0: right.
1: That was the difference.
0: So that's going to change everything up. It'll make, it's going to, you know, some of these guys already pitted four times. I don't know the tire allotment down there. I know that they had eight tires, eight sets for the weekend, or maybe a nine sets for each race. So did they keep five or did they keep six? Because they're going to need six for these guys that already pitted four times.
1: Jake Query.
3: And I'll tell you one thing, Mark. We do not obviously have the threat of what we saw yesterday from a weather standpoint, but there is a significant cloud cover here in the south end, and the wind has picked up noticeably. It is almost, I would say, more than breezy, windy here in the south end. That is tricky for turn at number one, and it is more stout than it has been at any point today. Also, one would assume it will cool off the conditions as well.
1: And the number of tires, though, Davey, yep, that you would need this afternoon, that number has dropped a little bit because you're already 90 laps in.
0: 90 laps in, that's correct. And so for this race right now, I'm telling you, I hope most of these drivers, they must have six sets, and because they need two more. Power, Pelot, all these guys made four already. If they go 50 laps each time, 50 laps since, which they have not been going that long, that they need two more stops.
1: Joseph Newgarden has been treated and released, or checked out and released, we should say, at the Infield Care Center after he spun off in turn number four and made contact with the outside retaining wall. Damage to the front nose wing assembly on that car. Should be an easy enough repair, yeah, to get Joseph back out.
0: It looks like they're looking at it right now. Yeah. Maybe just putting a nose cone on, waiting for Joseph to get back and try to make up some points.
1: As we continue to run under caution now, as we mentioned, this is just our second caution of the day. We've had five leaders and seven lead changes. And, Davey, this has been a very entertaining race here at the Milwaukee.
0: That's what Milwaukee a mile produces. I mean, just an exciting race. I mean, I love these ovals. They're fancy, every bit of it. And man, they are behind a great crowd here today to watch these races. And when passes are made, you know it because we can hear them up here in the booth. That's for sure.
1: So McLaughlin and Dixon run 1-2, last pitting on lap 122 and 127, respectively. Then we go Power, Pelot, Malukas, the top five. Kirkwood, Lundgaard, Rasmussen, Award, and VK, the top 10. Mick Schumacher hanging around the top 10 after starting fourth. He's currently 11th. Then Louis Foster. Then Marcus Ericsson, Alexander Rossi, Santino Ferrucci, Marcus Armstrong works his way back into lead lap position. He is 16th. A lap down, 17th Siegel, 18th Rosenquist, 19th Hauger, 20th Simpson, 21st Grosjean, 22nd Robb, 23rd Ray Hall. Two laps down to 24th Kyle Collette. And Joseph Newgarden currently shown as 25th as they look to be attempting to repair that car and get it back out onto the racetrack. We will complete 157 laps this time by. There will be 93 to go, and we're waiting on Scott McLaughlin to hit the button after he sees the green flag off of turn number four. And there it is from Aaron Likens as the leader points it toward turn number one.
2: Scott McLaughlin opens up a gap, and we've got a crash off of turn number four. Got a car up against the outside wall. Cannot identify it. It's one of the Dale Coyne Hondas, Mark, who is pounded the wall in turn four.
1: Caution on the course. 157 laps complete at the snap on Milwaukee Mile 250.
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1: 89 laps to go. The snap on Milwaukee Mile 250, the snap on IndyCar weekend at the historic Milwaukee Mile, a single car incident, Davey, involving Roman Grosjean.
0: Yeah, and what happened? Got low on the racetrack there, spun the tire, spun around, shot all the way to the top of that racetrack. Luckily, not gathering anybody else. Went between a couple cars, hit backwards pretty darn hard. He's fine. Got out of the car on his own, but he's done for the day.
1: Gosh, he looked so racy early.
0: I just don't understand what happened. He looked really good early on, made a lot of passes, was coming to the front, spun out on his own coming off a 2, and now on a restart. So not a good day. He's going to end up today in 24th, maybe even 25th, if Newgarden comes out and tries to make some laps.
1: Well, let's find out more about that. He's currently shown in 25th, Joseph Newgarden, after being consistently in the top 5 since the green flag flew. Michael Young is with that crew as they effect repairs on that machine.
12: In any hurry currently in the paddock at trying to repair Joseph Newgarden's car. They've run the string on it, making sure the alignment is straight on that car. So they're setting up with that process. They had the front cover on the where all the dampers are, and then of course the engine cover, the cowling off the back of that car, just making sure nothing was damaged in that car. But all in all, a pretty minor incident for Joseph Newgarden. He went into the transporter, but they expect to be out before this race is over.
1: Davey, we talked about the prowess of late on road and street circuits by that Andretti Global team.
0: Yeah.
1: And you look in the top 6 now, they've got a couple of drivers there, and we've seen Ericsson look a little racy. He's 13th.
0: Yeah, 13th right now. How about that for power? What an outstanding stop. Put him in a good position. Now, I have to say, he needs to do a little better on the restart, because if that does not go yellow, Plow and Malukas, I think, would have got by him before they got into turn one. So a little bit soft on the restart. Needs to gather that up, try to get a better one. But then, as you said, that Andretti team seems to be fast. Ericsson, he's 13th.
1: Feeling out process for Marcus Ericsson with that race team a year ago. It started to come together after we cleared the Indy 500, and Will Power had his share of growing pains in the first half of the season.
0: He really has, and we've seen speed. We've seen a lot of things happen. If you recall, there's a lot of mechanical things. Early on the season, he had a lot of brake issues. Just couldn't get that brake system right. Seems that we have that right. He's made a few mistakes. The car hasn't been exactly right. But he's been on the podium. He got third place the last 3 races, so we know he's there and get it done.
1: And Michael Young, as far as Will Power, one of the things that I'm sure that has helped him settle in to Andretti Global is the fact that he has a very familiar guy in his ear.
12: So for Ron Rizzucchi, they've been together forever, and for him to be able to have him talk him through his races and not have that big change, obviously, you have to learn the Honda power plant. I think Davey really hit the nail on the head with the braking that Andretti has as opposed to what he had with Team Penske. So it was a huge learning process. Remember the huge shunt that he had at Barber Motorsports Park down in Charlotte's Web, where he went into the tire barrier. It just was a struggle. But I think even more so, I think he feels at home with his teammates, Kyle Kirk Kirkwood and Marcus Ericsson. They get along famously, and I think that environment helped nurture him through those hard times of the first half of the year. Very strong in the second half of the season.
1: And I don't think that super team of AGR will ever be duplicated, but I'll tell you, this threesome could be pretty good.
0: Yeah, no, I totally agree. And the good thing, as Michael just said, they really get along well. They work with each other. They're giving each other information. They're happy when the other guy wins and runs good. And two of them have been in victory lane, and Power's the only one that has, and he could do that today potentially.
1: And we'll have one to go at the line next time by, and we will get the restart with 168 laps complete. And don't forget, 6 o'clock Eastern time, 5 o'clock local, we get to come back and restart one with 90 laps complete, Davey.
0: Yeah, we got a little bit of a break in between this race and next, but we have it easy. It's these teams that have a lot of work to do in between these two races to make finalize that first race.
1: And by the way, they pack it up and head to California.
0: Yeah, straight from here. Matter of fact, I have some rigs actually loading up here, and they 36-8 hours to get to Laguna Seca, so we unload there on Wednesday and get after it.
1: Pace car scoots away. Nick Yeoman gives a roll call off the backstretch.
2: It's going to be Scott McLaughlin, then the lap car of Nolan Siegel behind him. Scott Dixon's going to restart second, third in line on those older tires. Then it's everybody on fresh tires. Boy, rear of the field almost running into each other as McLaughlin is bringing them slowly, Mark, out of turn four.
1: We'll see what this strategy does for McLaughlin and Dixon if we get a long green flag stint here. Pretty good run for him, although Will Powers hit the button around Scott Dixon into turn number one.
2: Will Powers sneaks to the inside. He'll get around Scott Dixon. Alex Palou will try to do the same. They'll go side by side. Meanwhile, Pato O'Ward, shot out of a cannon, went to the outside. He's going to join the party, and Christian Lundgaard's going to go three wide to third.
1: And Pato O'Ward is going to come. David Malukas is going to come. Christian Rasmussen is going to come. Look at that gaggle of cars off of turn number four.
2: Rasmussen got around Dixon and Malukas, then shot to the inside. He'll take the inside line on Pato O'Ward, but he can't get it done. Meanwhile, Will Power trying to get around the lap car of Nolan Siegel. It's all happening behind race leader Scott McLaughlin.
1: Will Power to the high side. Pato O'Ward tries to get to the bottom of Christian Lundgaard. Nolan Siegel has to lift big time. That clears the path for Will Power to try to track down the leader. Three wide off of turn number four. It's all the McLaren cars.
2: It is all the McLaren cars, and Nolan Siegel wisely jumps out of the throttle. Lundgaard goes to third. Pato O'Ward to fourth. Alex Palou moves to fifth, and Christian Rasmussen, the winner a year ago, has jumped to sixth.
1: And now that he has cleared all of that traffic, here comes Will Power. He has drawn a bead on Scott McLaughlin off of turn number four.
2: Scott McLaughlin is about to be a sitting duck on those older Firestones, because here comes Will Power. His two teammates have won the last two races. Power has closed it down to two car lengths out of two.
1: Meanwhile, a little further back, Rinus VK is on the charts. He's worked his way around David Malukas. Now he clears the car of Nolan Siegel, and now he tries to track down Christian Rasmussen.
2: These drivers are trying to get absolutely everything they can on the restarts. And meanwhile, Scott McLaughlin's advantage continues to shrink. Will Power's got it down to three car lengths into turn one.
1: So it's Scott McLaughlin, Will Power, Christian Lundgaard, Pato O'Ward, and Alex Palou, the top five. Rasmussen, Foster, VK, Malukas, and Kirkwood. We have called Nolan Siegel's name more than any other driver today, Nick Yeoman.
2: He has been out there, sometimes in the way, sometimes just trying to keep it out of the wall. Kyle Kirkwood did not get a good restart. He's going to try to get around Siegel out of turn four and put him a lap down.
1: Jake Query.
3: One of the things that everybody has talked about with Christian Rasmussen and Ed Carpenter has talked about was teaching the young driver exactly when to lay back and when to go. They told him it's go time, and that's exactly what he did.
1: And that separation between the front three is about three car lengths off of turn number four. Will Power with a strong run. Watch it go side by side at the exit of turn number four.
2: Will Power pulls to the inside of that orange, yellow, and black Honda. He'll move around Scott McLaughlin and take the race lead for the first time. Now Christian Lundgaard will try to get around McLaughlin exiting turn two.
1: A lot of Will Power fans on their feet as he made that strong charge around P2 to grab the top spot. Here comes Christian Lundgaard into turn number three. McLaughlin tries to hold him off. They're running in the same groove around the bottom of the racetrack. They swing wide off of turn number four in the battle for second.
2: Lundgaard stays right in the tire tracks of Scott McLaughlin, setting up for turn number one. McLaughlin right in the middle of the racetrack. Lundgaard had to crack the throttle. He'll try to gather it back up and get a run down the back straightaway.
1: Meanwhile, Rinus VK continues to flex the muscle. Nick Yeoman, he just picked off Louis Foster off of turn number two.
2: He got it done. Foster's going to fight back, shoot to the inside, but VK's car looks very comfortable in that outside groove as he roars out of turn four.
1: Foster wants to go side by side in the exit of turn number four. He wants that spot back. They almost touch at the start finish. baseline into turn number one.
13: Couple young guns in the NTT IndyCar Series not giving each other many breaks. It's going to be VK, though, that emerges with that spot mark out of turn two.
1: And just like that, he's going to track down Christian Rasmussen into turn number three. Let's get an update on Scott McLaughlin.
2: The team had been talking about fuel saving over the course of that yellow flag period. They told McLaughlin, hold position at any cost, though. Fuel saving out the window.
1: Comfortable advantage for Will Power. McLaughlin seeing Lundgaard starting to draw a beat on him off of turn number two, Nick.
13: He will close down the back straightaway, but he's not close enough to make the pass. I want to take a peek back at Rinus VK, Mark. He has been the show, and he has caught last year's winner, Christian Rasmussen, at turn number three.
1: 72 laps to go. Next time by, this is the battle for the sixth position. Last year's winner, Christian Rasmussen, being hawked down by Rinus VK into turn number one.
13: Back into that first corner. Both of those cars running the middle groove, right in each other's tire tracks, and they're both trying to check down the championship leader, Alex Palou. VK with a strong charge off of turn two.
1: Yeah, that car looked really good off of turn number two, but he has to lift a little bit, which allows Rasmussen to sneak away. He's trying to pull up on fifth place running Alex Palou as that battle comes off of turn four.
13: Down the front straightaway, the leader continues to be Will Power. We're watching this battle just outside of the top five. Christian Rasmussen, middle of the racetrack. Rinus VK starting to search around. He's running about two-thirds of the way off the bottom.
1: Meanwhile, Will Power, Davey, has opened up a comfortable one-second advantage.
0: Nice lead for him right now. I don't think he's pushing 100%, just take it easy, trying to save those tires. Next pit window open, to my calculations, should be coming up here in about 24 laps.
1: Lundgaard and Award, they appear comfortable where they are, along with Palou, Rasmussen, VK, Foster, Malukas, and Kirkwood, the top 10. And Davey, Scott Dixon, Scott McLaughlin, things did not work out for them.
0: No, it didn't all work out. They're going to lose too much ground, going to have to pit.
1: And speaking of pitting, the PNC Bank crew is over the wall waiting on Scott Dixon and Michael Young.
12: Was not happy with that car at all. As they'll go to work, the unfortunate part is you roll the dice, he'll still have to pit one more time if we stay green. Still a very good stop for the Wolfpack. 7.2 seconds.
1: DJ, are you seeing any movement at all in Scott McLaughlin's pit box?
2: Absolutely nothing, Mark. I think the thought process here for the Thirsty Threes is if they can make it another 10 laps or so, they may be able to do this on only one more stop.
1: Davey?
0: Well, yeah, that's right. Say one more stop, but man, you just lose too much time, and that's going to kill both of them. Dixon's going to have to do it two more. If he can't make it that distance, he's not going to make it one more.
1: And some issues for the 27th car of Kyle Kirkwood in communication with his crew.
14: Just so you guys know, the cool suit hasn't worked since, like, lap 18.
15: So. Yeah, copy. We were hoping you hadn't noticed.
1: We were hoping. Well, he's probably going to notice that. That's really good stuff. Yeah. Conversation between Herta and Kyle Kirkwood.
0: That's a great comeback, though. I like it.
1: Yeah, 67 laps to go with the 250 to be contested. Power, McLaughlin, Lundgaard, awarded below the top five. Rasmussen, VK, Foster, Malukas, and Kirkwood, the top 10 of the Snap-on Milwaukee Mile 250.
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1: 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We hope you'll tune in, listen to Jake. Typically gets the winner on Davey for the previous week.
0: Yep, that was great job, great show that Jake does there. Now, you know, now it's all about strategy, and we'll see what happens. And where I think if they go make it to lap 212.
1: Let's go to Jake.
3: David Malukas is one of those that's going to try to go and undercut a little bit there. Kyle Kirkwood also in. Kirkwood down and away. Malukas had worked his way into the top three. No changes to that car, and he went back out.
1: Yeah, and as we've seen, Davey, this is go time for these for these guys and gals of these pit crews.
0: Yeah, we had it at lap 168, but those yellows came out. Now they're at 191, so they, you know, they've been going 38 laps. They're going to go a little bit more, but if they pit now, they're going to have to do one more. They're not going to make it very easy.
1: Good clean stop for Marcus Ericsson, and the nightmare is over for Scott McLaughlin, DJ.
2: Yeah, he's going to come in and get a fresh set of boots on that number three PPG Chevy. Oh, very quick stop. Penske perfect for the thirsty threes.
1: Jake Query.
3: So Alex Palou now will come in. That DHL Honda goes up. They're going to go ahead and put on those Firestone Firehawks, see if they make any changes. They do not. Fuel in, down and away for Alex Palou.
1: Michael Young.
12: Will Power coming in. They're going to have to do another stop after this unless they run really long. They want a little turn into that front wing. 100% Shell Renewable Fuel. Great stop. Will Power down and away.
1: And Christian Rasmussen with a little bit of trouble. Christian Lundgaard, I should say, with a little bit of trouble on that left rear, Davey Hamilton.
0: Never good. That's a bummer. Running in P2 right there. Going to lose some space right now. Rasmussen and VK have not pitted yet. They're leading this field.
1: And speaking of Rasmussen, Jake Query is there.
3: Yep, the team is setting up for Christian Rasmussen now, who had worked his way into the top 10. They await for it. We'll wait for that. Meanwhile, let's go down to DJ.
2: It's another stop here for the number 76 of Rinus VK. No changes on the car. He's in, out, and on with life.
1: And Michael Young, bad news for Will Power.
12: Speed lane violation to spit P2 fast. He'll have to do a drive-through. Costly mistake for Will Power.
1: And Alexander Rossi comes to the attention of his crew. He makes his stop, and he is back underway. And a little bit of a traffic jam as Stingray Robb and Christian Rasmussen come to the pit lane at the same time. We look across the way. We see the 45 car of Louis Foster with a pit stop. Davey, he's been in top 10 contention.
0: Yeah, been looking really good right there. Foster in that third spot as he comes in right now. We see Rasmussen. We'll see where they file
1: Query.
3: Took three turns of front wing for Christian Rasmussen. Otherwise, good stop. Had to wait just a second for that turn, then send him down and away.
1: Santino Ferrucci going to be one of the last ones to pit, Davey. He last stopped on lap 147.
0: Yes, he won McLaren car. I think that's Siegel, but you're right. Ferrucci's coming in, finds himself right now up in that field, but he's leading the race actually right now, but he's going to file back down about 12.
1: All this happening with 55 laps to go, and Santino Ferrucci comes to the attention of his crew, and he has kind of been mired back around the 20th position, and it looks like all in all, a good clean stop for Santino Ferrucci, and he will join the fray. And Davey, this will cycle the lead back to Pato O'Ward.
0: Pato O'Ward, pretty impressive right there. Last pit, lap 192. So he's got, and that's Siegel. He has coming in right now. But Pato O'Ward, really good job by cycling his way to the front.
1: Hey, and I'll tell you, it's interesting the way things sort out, because that strategy by Scott McLaughlin appears to have paid off for him, but it didn't pay off at all for Scott Dixon.
0: Yeah, it did not, and I have to look at that. I think Scott Dixon just lost too much ground. Once that restart came out, he filed way back where McLaughlin was actually able to hang in there right now. Potter Ward, how about that? He's leading the first race that we have to finish today and leading again right now.
1: Well, he talked about that in the pre-race. He said he might be making history right now as technically the only driver to ever lead two separate races at the same time.
0: Well, he's done it, and that is history right there for sure.
1: So So let's give you the full field rundown after that round of stops with just 52 laps remaining. And trust me, folks, it won't take long to get around here, 50-some laps. It'll be Padua Ward, then Scott McLaughlin, and then it's Christian Lundgaard, then Alex Palou, and David Malukas, the top five. Kyle Kirkwood hanging around. He's sixth. Last year's winner, Christian Rasmussen, hanging around as well.
0: Yeah.
1: Rinus VK, you know, after that pit stop where he had an issue, he's not been able to get off that eighth or ninth position. Erickson is ninth, Foster is tenth, then Rossi. Scott Dixon is back at 12th. Nick Schumacher hanging around the top 10. He's 13th. Then Will Power and Felix Rosenquist. Now we start to go a lap down. 16th for Rucci, 17th Armstrong, 18th Siegel, 19th Robb. He's two laps down. Giffen Simpson is two laps down. It's been a long day for him. Hauger, two laps down. Collette, two laps down. Ray Hall, two laps down. The two cars listed out of the race, Romain Grosjean at 24th and Joseph Newgarden 25th. And, Michael, I know you've been busy in the pit lane, but you've also kind of peeked over your shoulder at the work being done on Joseph Newgarden's car. We can assume that their focus right now might be on the continuation of yesterday's race?
12: 100%. They are not going to be back out for the remainder of this, the second race of the weekend. They'll focus forward to that first race. They are really going over that car with a fine-tooth comb, making sure everything is perfect when they come back out a little bit later on this afternoon.
1: Now, 48 laps to go. Padua Ward, your leader, Scott McLaughlin, second. Christian Lundgaard, third. Alex Palou is fourth. David Malukas, fifth in the Snap-on Milwaukee Mile 250.
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1: Okay, 43 laps to go, and we thought maybe that the Snap-on crew of Joseph Newgarden was focused on the completion of this afternoon's race, but Davey, we look up and we see them hauling out the paddock, and we can say that because this is where championship points matter. Yeah. He's now a point behind the 28 machine of Marcus Ericsson. The incident happened on lap 40. Grosjean went out on lap 155. There are 42 laps to go, so Joseph can gain a point or two by picking up those 15 laps on Grosjean.
0: And it does two things. It gets him prepared for we have another race this afternoon, so it kind of gives a little shakedown of the car, see if they made some change and make it better, and get that spot, seventh spot back in the points.
1: So Padua Ward is the leader by 1.3 seconds, and to the victor goes the spoils oftentimes, but in this case, Nick Yeoman, to the leader means lap traffic, and that's what Padua Ward is about to negotiate.
13: Yep, he is catching the lap cars Graham Rahal and Kyle Collette. They both had miserable days, and as Pato closes in on them, so does Scott McLaughlin, who is running in that second spot halfway down the back straightaway.
1: And again, a great call by McLaughlin's crew on that strategy, Davey, to leave him out after that, after everyone else had pitted, and he cycled back through and was back up front right in P2.
0: Yeah, able to do that pit strategy like we talked about, and he's going to be a five-stopper where everybody else is going to be a six, so that did work out for him right now, and he is faster by a mile an hour, almost 2 miles an hour, than Pato O'Ward. So as Pato O'Ward's behind lap traffic, here comes McLaughlin.
1: McLaughlin at a 144.7, O'Ward at a 143.6 as they work their way up on traffic. It's Kyle Collette, Graham Rahal, and others as they work their way off of turn number four. O'Ward knows that Scott McLaughlin is coming, Nick Gilman.
13: And moments ago was a pretty uncomfortable scene out the aero screen for Pato O'Ward as he was watching Collette and Rahal go side by side. They have now gotten single file. Collette will be the first car that the leader, Pato O'Ward, has to get around.
1: Christian Lundgaard currently running well back in the third position. He's about 2 seconds behind. Then it's Pillow and Malukas in the top five. Kirkwood, Rasmussen, VK, Erickson, and Foster, your top ten. Been a good day for Louis Foster. O'Ward with an 0.8 second lead over Scott McLaughlin as they head back to turn one.
13: And he's kind of just sitting in a bubble right now, about 3 or 4 car lengths behind Kyle Collette. Doesn't appear to have the pace to necessarily get up and challenge him. And Scott McLaughlin continues to inch his way forward. The deficit mark right now is 8 car lengths into turn three.
1: My attention continues to be drawn back to Rinus VK, Davey. He's kind of been stuck in that eight position.
0: Yeah, that, and how about this? Will Power going from leading this race in a solid car down to 14th, the last car in the lead lap.
1: Yeah, this one's going to sting a little bit for Will. There's no doubt about that. As O'Ward continues to be bottled up behind traffic, waiting to see if McLaughlin can do anything with him. He's closed within about a quarter of a straightaway now as they set up for turn number four. McLaughlin got a really nice run off of turn number two as Pato O'Ward is just kind of plowing behind Kyle Collette off of turn number four, headed to the start finish line.
13: And to illustrate, Mark, just how quickly things can change, moments ago you said Christian Lundgaard was a distant third. Well, that's about to change. He just got around the lap car of Santino Ferrucci. He can see McLaughlin. He can see O'Ward. All three of those cars are racing down the back straightaway.
1: And to your point, Nick, his last lap was a 143.9, while the leaders were running in the 142.3 and the 142.4 range. So Christian Lundgaard, certainly his car coming to life late in the run, as O'Ward now is ever closer to Kyle Collette.
13: He pulls right up on the back of Kyle Collette. Collette is right on the back of Graham Rahal. They'll race off of turn number two. Pato with a nice charge down the back straightaway. We'll see, Mark, if it's close enough to make an attempt to pass Collette.
1: Handles turn two really well and hits the button and slips underneath him at the entrance to three. Scott McLaughlin is going to try to get that same thing done. Not able to do it as he's got to lift a little bit. Car wiggled some off of turn number four as O'Ward set sail for Graham Rahal.
13: And again, that pass is not for position, but late in the race, every pass matters a great deal, especially with one more pit stop to go. Pato O'Ward puts a gap between himself and Kyle Collette. Now he'll set his sights on Graham Rahal into turn three.
1: He really carries a lot of momentum, Nick, off of turn number two to Pato O'Ward, and that is able to carry him all the way down that back straight into turn number three, and it sets him up for a good run out of four.
13: He's right on the rear wing of Graham Rahal. Pulls to the left. Rahal will get out of the throttle and give that position on the racetrack to Pato O'Ward, so he's now got a buffer, Mark. 2 lap cars between himself and second place running Scott McLaughlin.
1: Made pretty quick work of both those cars, Davey.
0: Yeah, it really did. It looks solid right now. Matter of fact, 32 laps to go, they were making stops around lap 38, so they can come in any time. If the pace falls off too much, the window's open.
1: McLaughlin clears Kyle Collette. Christian Lundgaard will be the next to do so. But, Nick, there's still a car between the leader and Scott McLaughlin.
13: That is Graham Rahal, and Rahal's car has been struggling all day long. Scott McLaughlin pulls to within 3 car lengths of Rahal's Honda, not close enough. And the gap that Pato O'Ward has stretched it out, Mark, looks to be 10 to 12 car lengths over Rahal and McLaughlin.
1: Here's the difference traffic makes. Scott McLaughlin's last lap, Davey, 140.3, and Pato O'Ward out front by his lonesome, 145.3.
0: Yeah, that's right. McLaughlin caught him in lap traffic. Now Pato O'Ward's pulling away from him because of lap traffic. So yeah, that's what happened. Just that slinky going on out there between those. Lundgaard, though, still not far behind McLaughlin.
1: So your top five again, Award, McLaughlin, Lundgaard, Pelot, and David Malukas, Kirkwood, and Rasmussen. That's a pretty good battle, Nick Yeoman. We're watching that one set sail for turn three.
13: They're headed down the back straightaway, catching the lap car of Marcus Armstrong. Rasmussen throw it in really hard into turn number three. Got right to the rear wing of Kyle Kirkwood. They'll go nose to tail out of turn four.
1: Give Kirkwood a lot of credit, Davey, plus 18 on the day.
0: Yeah, really good run for him. Obviously, he found his way in the top three, fell back in the pit stop. Hasn't been able to gain much, but still six right now.
1: Now, Nick Yeoman, we might find out what Christian Rasmussen has, if anything, in the tank. Christian Lundgaard, because he was able to work his way around that lap traffic. Now, he has no one between he and Scott McLaughlin.
13: No, he'll try to chase him down into turn number one. Needs to find about 12 car lengths. It's all happening 20 to 25 car lengths, nearly a full straightaway behind race leader Pato O'Ward. But Lundgaard's Papaya Chevrolet has been strong all day long.
1: Pato O'Ward has now opened up a 3.5-second lead over Scott McLaughlin. Lundgaard, Pelot, Malukas, the top five. Kirkwood, Rasmussen, BK, Erickson, and Louis Foster, the top 10. Let's give you the rest of the full field. 11th Rossi, 12th Dixon, 13th Schumacher, 14th Power. 15th, the lap down for Ferrucci, same for Armstrong. Siegel, the lap down. Robb in 18th, two laps down. Simpson, two laps down in 19th, same for Rosenquist, 20th. Dennis Hauger, two laps down in 21st, 22nd, Ray Hall. He is three laps down. Kyle Collette, four laps down in 24th. Romain Grosjean is 24th. He is out of the race. Joseph Newgarden needs six more laps to finish 24th. He's working on Romain Grosjean's number as we speak. Continuing to turn laps, although it's been a lengthy pit stop for Joseph Newgarden. Kyle Kirkwood, plus 18 on the day. Rasmussen, plus 10. Malukas, plus 9. We pause 10 seconds for safe side notification. 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
1: Twilight 20 laps to go. Nick Yeoman, things heating up behind 13th place running Will Power.
13: Pato O'Ward has re-caught lap traffic, and he's not making up any ground. Scott McLaughlin has chewed up that deficit. It is just four car lengths as they set sail into turn three.
1: And Will Power, again, was leading this race and came in the pits too hot, had to serve a drive-through penalty, which punted him back to the 13th position. That is the car O'Ward is trying to work his way around into turn number one.
13: Will Power's got a really fast Honda, and he is the fly in the ointment for Pato O'Ward through turns one and two. McLaughlin's got it down to two car lengths, and don't look now. Christian Lundgaard is closing as well in third.
1: Yeah, Lundgaard is coming plenty, and we know that he has a fast race car. Every time we've looked up, it seems like he's been in the top four, the top five, been hanging around there looking for a late race charge as the laps continue to wind down. Will Power takes the leaders into turn number one.
13: And remember back to Washington, D.C., late in the race, Scott McLaughlin saw an opening, wanted to win that race, took it, and it didn't work out. He hit the tire wall. He's in a similar spot here, Mark, trying to track down Pato O'Ward with 17 to go.
1: O'Ward's car got a little uncomfortable into turn number two. He had to lift a little bit. That allowed Power to step away. Gathers it back in off of turn number four to the start-finish line.
13: Pato O'Ward's got a good run out of turn number four, trying to get around Will Power. Can't get it done. He'll stay in the tire tracks, and now the front three are evenly separated by a couple car lengths. O'Ward, McLaughlin, and Lundgaard down the backstretch.
1: Really good run off of turn number two for Pato O'Ward. He goes side by side with Will Power, and Will Power can only watch him sail by. Now we'll see how tough he makes it for McLaughlin to work his way around him as Pato O'Ward gets to the start-finish line.
13: That is a big pass for Pato O'Ward, and immediately opens up a six-car length advantage over that lap car of Will Power. We'll see what Scott McLaughlin can do him. Off of turn number two, McLaughlin's got a nice charge.
1: He gets a nice run off of turn number two. He'll go side by side with Will, and now that Will knows that he is a lap down, he's not going to put up too much of a fight, and Lundgaard is going to try to follow him through turn number four, work his way around the bottom of Will Power at the exit of turn four.
13: It got tight in turn four, but Christian Lundgaard had the horsepower and the grip. He gets around Will Power, so it's still one, two, three, no lap cars in the way with O'Ward, McLaughlin, and Lundgaard off of two.
1: 13 laps to go. Next time by, let's get update from the pit, starting with Jay Query.
2: First off, I asked Nick Snyder, can you guys go to the end? Do you have a tire stop left for Pato O'Ward? He said, no, Mark, we are good.
1: Michael Young.
3: For Christian Lundgaard, running in that third position, Kyle Moyer asked, would you want any changes if we came in? Maybe some right front, a little add to that front wing. He said, that sounds good, but they are going to stay out for the remainder of this race.
1: Let's go to DJ Clark.
4: The same is true for Scott McLaughlin. They are counting down the 13 laps to go to the end of the race. Tim Cindric pulling off a brilliant strategy move to get McLaughlin up where he is.
1: And Pato O'Ward leads by 1.2 seconds, Nick Yeoman or Scott McLaughlin.
13: And roars down the front straightaway. Next car on the hit list is Alexander Rossi. Meanwhile, Scott McLaughlin, he's got to try to make quick work of the rookie Mick Schumacher. Gets to Schumacher's inside, but Schumacher threw a bit of a block. McLaughlin slides up the racetrack and got way out of the throttle.
1: He lost a ton of momentum there, but Christian Lundgaard is not able to close just yet. Meanwhile, Pato O'Ward working on Alexander Rossi now off of turn number four. Rossi saves to the high side.
13: Pato O'Ward has done a superb job of navigating through lap traffic. Took a peek to the inside of Alexander Rossi. Thought better of it. Mark, he'll try to set him up with a nice run off of turn two.
1: 11 laps to go. Next, 10 laps to go. Next time by, tries to set Rossi up into turn number three. Rossi is the last car on the lead lap, currently running in that 11th position. He's going to fight to try to keep that position. They'll go side by side off of turn number four.
13: Pato O'Ward was using the inside of the racetrack and on eggshells, kind of babying that throttle. He's not going to baby it into turn number one. He'll full send it underneath Alexander Rossi, and Pato O'Ward's got another lap car clear between him and McLaughlin.
1: 10 to go, and McLaughlin has now faded Davey to 2.2 seconds back with 10 laps to go.
0: Yeah, I don't think it can happen that much, and right now their speeds are down, but everybody's is. That last lap for Pato, 138, 140 for McLaughlin, same thing for Lundgaard. So right now, those tires are wore out, but everybody's going to stay out and finish it off.
1: And that lead continues to grow. It's up to 2.3 seconds as McLaughlin tries to keep pace. It's Lundgaard, Malukas, Pelot, the top five, Kirkwood, VK, Rasmussen, Erickson, Louis Foster, the top 10, Davey. Only 10 cars on the lead lap.
0: Yeah, right, only 10 cars. Foster hanging on, wants to finish on that lead lap. Really good run by him for sure. Then you got Rasmussen and VK right in front of him.
1: A pretty good run for Mick Schumacher all in all. I mean, I know that McLaughlin might not think that right now after that move in turn two, but he stayed around the top 10 or 12 all day.
0: Yeah, I hate that he went a lap down, but really a good job by him for sure.
1: Laps winding down, will be 7 to go. Next time by, as Pato O'Ward is pretty much in clean traffic for now, Nick Yeovil. He doesn't really have any concerns behind him or in front of him, for that matter.
13: He has the quickest hands in all of IndyCar racing. We've seen him catch some sliding cars throughout the course of his very brief IndyCar career, but the pace is strong. He's hanging right behind the lap car of Louis Foster as the laps continue to dwindle.
1: Foster would be the last car on the lead lap. Louis Foster currently running in that 10th position. And I will say, off of turn number two, his car looks just a little bit erratic, but he's able to gather it back in, get right back into the throttle. Three car lengths behind Louis Foster as the laps continue to wind down. The leader heads for the start-finish line.
13: And the leader is still Pato O'Ward with just six laps to go. Scott McLaughlin, meanwhile, has made no gains on Alexander Rossi. He needs to get around Rossi quickly and then turn it up to 11. It's not getting done. Pato O'Ward still leads here at Milwaukee.
1: This could be a good day for Pato O'Ward, Davey, because he was awfully strong yesterday in the first 90 laps of that race.
0: Exactly right. Going to move him from fifth to fourth in that points championship as well. He could win two today. He's already led two races at the same time. Now he could win two races on the same day.
1: And, you know, been a little frustrated at some of the goings-on within that race team this year.
0: Yeah.
1: And, boy, there's nothing like end of the season with some momentum and having a good weekend here at Milwaukee.
0: Really great momentum. And, by the way, this teammate, Lundgaard, in that third position, really good run for that Arrow McLaren team, no question about it. How about McLaughlin and McLucas? They're two Penske cars. Though, between McLaren and Penske, they got the first four spots covered.
1: Yeah, pretty good days for them. And, again, I know Kyle Kirkwood not going to be happy with sixth place, especially without that cool suit. But, Davey, plus 18 on the day, that's tough to do at Milwaukee.
0: Yeah, trying to beat the guy in front of him, too, Alex Blow, for this championship. Right now, he's 97 points back, needs 108. Is what Plo needs to seal the championship, so it doesn't look like that's going to happen today.
1: So Pato O'Ward has rarely put a wheel wrong. He rarely put a wheel wrong in the first 90 laps yesterday as the laps continue to wind down, and he'll see Aaron Likens hang out the flag stand and let him know there's just three laps to go, Nick Yeovil, as he heads to turn number one.
13: Three laps and 3 miles to another victory for Pato O'Ward and a big one for Arrow McLaren. Ooh. He'll rock it up off of turn number two. Doesn't have to pass that lap car, Louis Foster. He'll stay in the tire tracks in the three.
1: No, really comfortable behind Louis Foster, as a matter of fact, and Louis Foster is okay with that. He doesn't want to go a lap down, and he's got a firm grasp on that 10th position. Pato O'Ward comes off of turn number four and heads toward the start finish line.
13: 2024, the first time Pato O'Ward raced here at Milwaukee, and he raced his way to victory lane. He navigates turn number two very smoothly. He's a lap and a half away from a win.
1: Past couple of years, you walk through the paddock. Bell's shirts are absolutely everywhere. His fan base and his popularity continues to grow race by race, year after year. He is a star in the NTT IndyCar Series, and Nick Yeovil sees the white flag.
13: Fans here at the Milwaukee Mile jump to their feet to salute Pato O'Ward. He just needs four more perfect corners. He's done it so far in turns one and two. Down the back straightaway, Pato O'Ward for the final time.
1: Comfortably in front of Scott McLaughlin by 1.1 seconds. Great pit stops all day long, which have not been easy to come by for a lot of teams here at Milwaukee, and he will start the day by going to victory lane. Pato O'Ward sees the twin checkers in the hands of Aaron Likens. He wins the snap-on Milwaukee Mile 250. Scott McLaughlin finishes second, Christian Lundgaard third, David Malukas fourth, and Alex Palou completes the top five.
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1: Awesome drive by a talented young driver who, by the way, will be P1 when we get things resumed a little bit later on this afternoon. What a day for Christian Lundgaard. Third spot on the podium last couple of races at McLaren, Michael Young.
3: It's been a heck of a run for Christian Lundgaard and a best finish ever here at the Milwaukee Mile. Although you've been very good here, a couple of issues on pit lane, yet you're still able to get yourself on the podium. Well done today.
23: Yeah, I feel like the car has been good really since qualifying. We made some changes going into there, and obviously race one, the first half was good. Obviously we drove our way from seventh to third, so obviously we had a few bubbles on pit stop and pit lane today, which was very unfortunate. The guy's been awesome all year, so I think that just proves how good we were today. Still getting a podium out of it.
3: What did you learn for race number one?
23: stay in it. It's a long race. Obviously, it's going to be a little longer, a little shorter this afternoon. But just happy we're out there. We're scoring points on the guys we need to score points on, and getting hardware in the meantime.
3: Well done.
23: Thank you.
3: Christian Lundgaard comes home third. Jake Query.
2: Alex Palou finishes fifth. Of course, there is a race yet later today. But Alex Palou, real quick, in terms.

0: We can make it faster.
1: See you in a couple hours.
0: Thank you.
1: That's Alex Palou. Let's go to victory lane.
2: Pato O'Ward running all over victory lane right now, getting hugs from the team. Pato, as he continues to high-five, how much of a credit here, how much of a testament is it to this team to absolutely nail this race yet again?
3: Man, I was on the edge all day. So many instances that I was fighting my way. You know, we had that little bit of a hiccup at the first pit stop, and we kind of shuffled back. But I like this place. I'm sick and tired of, you know, top tens and stuff. I was like, I want to win this damn thing, and hopefully we can carry it on a little bit later while we're still leading the other one. So the fans have been phenomenal. Thank you for being here. Hopefully we can give you a great show, an extension of the show in a little bit.
2: We're pretty sure, you said it before, that you are the only person to lead two races at the same time. How well can you do later tonight?
3: I think sky's the limit. We can win another one. So we're going to try and make this go a little bit better, pepper it in so we can just be a little bit more on the safe side rather than being so on the edge, because, yeah, that was just gnarly.
2: A gnarly race car is a good race car, though, for Pato O'Ward. Over to you, Michael.
4: Bob McLaughlin coming home in the runner-up position today. The Thirsty Threes, only four stops for the crew today. How difficult was it to do in four as opposed to five with everybody else going on a five-stop strategy?
5: It was difficult because, you know, you save a set of tires there, but we just wanted a track position. We had a fast car. So, proud of the PPG Chevy. I was frustrated I couldn't get through the lap traffic fast enough. Really thought we had something for Pato, but congrats to him and his team. But, yeah, I wanted that bad. So we've got another shot now. Reload and go again.
4: What did you learn in race number two that you could take to race number one?
5: As the track gripped up, we were better. You know, we got faster and faster. So, yeah, I think the track's coming to our car. But we're going to need a little bit more, I think.
4: Enjoy that cream puff.
5: Yeah, I'd rather it winning.
4: Scott McLaughlin comes home second, Jake Query.
1: David Malukas comes home fourth, the teammate of Scott McLaughlin. So let's talk about it. One of those where it seemed like the last third of that race, the car really started to come to you, and all of a sudden you were aggressive there. How was it from your vantage point?
0: Yeah, we needed a few pit stops to get the wing where we wanted it to be. We also started on used tires, so the whole strategy was to kind of push towards the end, which, things played out. Still a few kind of kinks and mistakes throughout that second half that we want to clean up for the race later this evening. Overall, it was a good race.
1: What do you learn? You almost forget, right? We still have another race to go here, at least 160 laps or so of it. What do you learn from this that translates?
0: Well, I think we just got to figure out, you know, how to set up this car on these lanes. You know, that depends what you want to run, the bottom lane, top lane, and kind of anticipate for this weather difference that we're going to have.
1: Appreciate the time.
0: Thank you.
1: David Malukas comes home fourth.
6: Mark. Great job, guys, getting the top five from that race. And that's O'Ward, McLaughlin, Lugard, Malukas, and Palou. Sixth, Kirkwood. Seventh, VK. Eighth, Rasmussen. Ninth, Erickson. And tenth, Louis Foster. Rest of the cars, the least a lap down. Rossi, 11th. 12th, Ferrucci. 13th Schumacher, 14th Power, 15th Dixon, 16th Armstrong, 17th Siegel. Two laps down at 18th Stingray Rod, Kiffin Simpson, 19th, 20th Felix Rosenquist, 21st Dennis Hauger, Graham Rahal, three laps down in 22nd, 23rd Kyle Collette, four laps down, Romain Grosjean, 24th. They made an attempt to get Joseph Newgarden back out onto the track, hopefully leaping Romain Grosjean, but couldn't get that accomplished, so his focus will be on the race a little bit later on today. He does no better than 25th. Three cautions for 37 laps, eight leaders, 10 lead changes, biggest gainers, Kirkwood plus 18, Malukas plus 10, Ferrucci plus 10, Rasmussen plus 9, Christian Lundgaard plus 8. Battle for the Manufacturers Championship looks like this. Honda, although Chevrolet took the top four spots, Honda leads 1,316 to 1,177. And Alex Palou has a 97-point lead over Kyle Kirkwood. Christian Lundgaard, 109 points back in third. Pato O'Ward with this win closes to fourth now. He is 137 points behind. And David Malukas in fifth, 144 points back. Two drivers especially that have to think about what might have been Will Power with that violation of the pit road speed and also the issues that Rinus VeeKay had with the pit stops, Davey.
7: Two guys super fast, no question about it. They have a chance again this afternoon. Now, they all stack up different. It's not starting fresh. We don't know where – I can't remember where everybody starts other than Pato O'Ward. I know he starts from the lead with 90 laps down and 160 to go, obviously. Now, one thing with Chevrolet and Honda, I know we always bring them up. Right now, Chevrolet did a great job. They got first, second, third, and fourth. The only one they didn't spot they didn't get is Plo in that fifth spot. They're still 137 points back, so they really need to kind of sweep these next couple races.

0: the next one today, and Laguna Seca could even have a shot at it.
1: Kyle Kirkwood's going to want that cool suit fixed.
0: Yeah. I like heard as a comment. Yeah, I was hoping you didn't notice that. Trust me, you notice it. It's not that it's you know, the guys work hard out there. They'll get that thing fixed. Did a great job. He didn't allow Plo to sum up this championship and seal it down. He's still 97 points back though, so it could happen later on today though.
1: No doubt, starts and restarts were very entertaining until that tire deck got involved.
0: Yeah, it really was. I mean, especially that last one. What a great job by Pato Ward. You got to remember, he did have that bad pit stop, as he mentioned, find himself back in that 7th, 8th position. Kind of rode him off a little bit. Lundgaard was up there, but then Lundgaard had a bad pit stop, yep, keeping him out of victory lane as well. So, but that last restart, how remarkable. Now, they're going to pick up on starts and restarts right from where they left off from this last one to here, not from the last race. So it's going to be exciting. Track's going to be clean. It's rubbered up better than it has been all weekend. And so when this green comes out for the next race, watch out.
1: If memory serves me, two bad pit stops for Lundgaard.
0: Two.
1: Still able to get third.
0: That's right. Two bad pit stops just doesn't really happen with that team very often. So he has a really good opportunity to win this race. And got to remember, he only has two races left with that team here in Laguna Seca next weekend.
1: All right. 6 o'clock Eastern time, 5 p.m. local, among the usual outlets. Join us for the Snap-on Makers and Fixers 250. We'll complete 250 because 90 laps are in. As far as this race, Pato Ward, your winner, Scott McLaughlin, Christian Lundgaard, David Malukas, and Alex Pillow complete the top five.
2: My boy, winner in Milwaukee. Congrats, dude.
3: Yeah. Come on. Good recovery.
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1: 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Our driver analyst today was Davey Hamilton. In the pits, Michael Young, Jake Query, and DJ Clark. Calling the action from the turns today was Nick Yeoman. Our chief engineer is Rick Evans. 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The network director and general manager is Chris Pollack. Our executive producer is Kevin Sublett. 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Coming up at 6 p.m. Eastern. 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
21: Tonight will be partly cloudy with a low around 71. Monday will be sunny with a high near 93 and a south-southwest wind. Monday night will be mostly clear, low near 74. Tuesday will be sunny and hot, high near 96.
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0: I got to see Bryan Adams live last year, the night before Thanksgiving, in fact, opening the show, Pat Benatar. Outstanding. What's going on? Hope your weekend is outstanding. Johnny Rock and Aerosmith next.
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8: 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You know you drive me up a wall, the way you make good for all the nasty tricks you pull. 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

0: 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Don't believe me? 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
17: Tonight will be partly cloudy with a low around 71. Monday turns sunny with a high near 93 and a south-southwest wind up to 11 miles per hour. Monday night stays mostly clear around 74. Tuesday is sunny and hot, reaching a high near 96.
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0: Fun fact, that band, Collective Soul, the most played band in the history of alternative rock radio. 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

0: lead singer has been dead for decades, so at what point do we... never mind. 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
12: Tonight will be partly cloudy with a low around 71. Monday turns sunny with a high near 93 and a south-southwest wind up to 11 miles per hour. Monday night stays mostly clear around 74. Tuesday is sunny and hot, reaching a high near 96.
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0: Paul McCartney posted a very moving tribute to Dolly Parton the other day. Well, of course he did. He's a class act. Me, and not so much.
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92.1 The Axe invites you to bring the family and your appetite to the Arthur Fire Department Annual Pancake Breakfast, Saturday, September 5th. 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
13: Tonight will be partly cloudy with a low around 71. Monday turns sunny with a high near 93 and a south-southwest wind up to 11 miles per hour. Monday night stays mostly clear around 74. Tuesday is sunny and hot, reaching a high near 96.
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